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0: 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Yeah. 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
1: 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Just play the game one way. You hit a ball in the gap, run. 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

0: I'll learn more. What up, y'all? It's your girl, Jess Hilarious, from the Most Dangerous Morning Show, The Breakfast Club. 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

0: up, y'all? It's your girl, Jess Hilarious, from the Most Dangerous Morning Show, The Breakfast Club. 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
1: 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Yo, they be... 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
9: Yo, I walked down the hallway with Charlamagne. Some of the white people will be coming up to him because they know he do the peace with the fist. Yo, they be.
10: Yes.
9: And it's like, yo, all you got to do is just like, they be so hyped to fist bump this man,
10: and
9: yo.
10: That's my favorite thing to do. When they come with that, I'll reach out my hand to shake it just to confuse them. when they be trying to figure out which one to do.
9: I see that every single time I'm

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1: Peekaboo. 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This that chicken cheese. 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Let me FaceTime my op. I'm up the street. Peekaboo. Yes, AGs. I'm putting some to sleep. Peekaboo. He on the ground. I praise God and start stumping.

0: Morning, everybody. It's DJ Envy, Just Hilarious, Charlamagne Tha God. We are the Breakfast Club. Lola Rose is here as well. We got a special guest in the building.
1: Yes, indeed.
0: We got a brother, John Boogs. Welcome.
2: I'm happy to be here, man. I've been a fan of the platform for a really long time, so it's just dope to be on here with y'all, kicking it, and get a chance to just chop it up with y'all.
3: I like your ensemble. I like your jewelry. I love your
2: outfit. I appreciate it. This outfit was made by my homie Keon. It's a black-owned company called Haas in Las Vegas, where I live. So he made this shirt for me because I was in the Michael movie as a gift.
3: Nice.
2: Then he made the custom jeans for me, so I got to shout the homie out.
0: For people that don't know who you are, just start from the beginning of who you are, you know, what you do, how you started dancing at the age of four. Give me a little rundown of who John Boogs is.
2: I mean, in a nutshell, I'm just an artist. You know, I'm a filmmaker, an Emmy-winning choreographer, director, writer, producer. I wear all the hats, you know what I mean? Because I really had no choice. If I wanted to get the stories out there that's been living in my body for a long time, I had to learn to wear all those hats.
1: What do people get wrong about street dancing? Because, you know, I've had the privilege of reading a lot of your stories and things that you've written. And the world of street dancing, I never even thought about it. Like, you never even thought about why people are out there doing what it is that they're doing.
2: 100%. There's so many misconceptions about the art form. I think one is, like, it's true rich history. You know, the particular style that I do, popping and boogaloo, it started in Oakland, California, and it actually started during the time period of the Black Panther Party. You know what I'm saying? So it's crazy that a dance kind of started during the Black Liberation Movement, and they would actually they would get down to draw crowds for Huey Newton to do his speeches. Mm-hmm. You know, a lot of people don't really know how deep in the social connection that's always been connected to the dance. It's always been a healing modality. It's always been a response to an environment. And I think what the masses see with our vernacular on film and screen just kind of hasn't represented the culture correctly. Mm-hmm. And I think that's one of my big goals, is to kind of change that perception.
1: You know, people in the South Bronx right now are like, what you mean popping and locking started in Oakland?
2: Well, there's two different styles. Hands down, B-boying started here in New York. So there's no disputing that the birthplace of hip hop is New York City. But popping and boogaloo are West Coast styles. They originated in Oakland. So it's kind of like...
1: What's the difference?
2: B-boying is more like the common audience would know as breakdancing, when people kind of doing six steps, head spins, halos. Popping is more of the robotic, you know, the wave.
3: Like the movie Breakin'.
2: Exactly.
3: Do you like that?
2: Yeah. Exactly. The movie Breakin' was like popping boogaloo, and then Beat Street was like the East Coast version.
4: Yeah, yeah. You used to be a B-boy dancer.
0: Nah, I was. I wish I could. But was it in Beat Street when he had the broom? Right?
2: That's Boogaloo Shrimp Turbo,
0: yeah.
2: AKA Turbo.
0: Yeah, that was Turbo. Yeah. That wasn't popping and locking, or was that
2: Breakin'? That is popping and locking.
0: You said that started on the West Coast.
2: On the West Coast. Yes, sir. Yeah. Yes, sir.
1: What about when Michael gave Cher her ass on, what was that?
0: American Bandstand.
1: When
2: he was Robot?
1: Yeah.
2: I mean,
1: wouldn't that be considered like popping and locking, so?
2: I would say it's like one of the, like, Godfather dances that kind of spawned popping, you know what I'm saying? Because roboting was like just a Black social dance that people did, you know what I mean? Like, the funky robot was just a thing people did, and I think that evolved into popping, if that makes any sense. You know?
0: When you started dancing and you were going through your career as a dancer and a street dancer, did you know that this was going to be a career, and did you know what you were going to make out of it, right? Because I have daughters that dance, and I always, you know, they're young, but I'm like, well, what's next?
2: Yeah.
0: But when I'm looking at you, I'm like, oh, there is a next.
2: No, that's a great question. I got to shout my mother out, because in tandem, I had this art form of street dance that I love, but my mother was a huge film head. You know, she used to make me watch really deep narrative movies as a kid, like Schindler's List, Color Purple, The Roots, made me watch the whole Roots series. And then she was a big musical fan, West Side Story, South Pacific. Mm-hmm. So, like, I had this love for popping and what everybody was doing in my neighborhood, but then I had this deep love for film. And then when I, you know, fast forward, I moved to Los Angeles, I kind of noticed, like, everybody who was doing our genre was either on, like, America's Best Dance Crew or So You Think You Can Dance. And there was no, like, I couldn't see myself, you know what I mean? Yeah. I was like, oh, I want to make people feel the way I felt when I seen those films. You know what I'm saying? And I'm like, but with this beautiful vernacular that we do. And that's where I think it spawned, like, I want to be a filmmaker. You know, I got to learn how to direct. I got to learn how to write, because the stories that I see with the craft, they just don't exist in the space.
0: Gotcha.
2: And that's what kind of started me on that road of, like, okay, I'm gonna choreograph, but I'm also want to be a filmmaker as well. You know,
1: I don't think people understand, like, you know, there's people also trying to just survive.
2: Yeah.
1: By doing street dancing, right? Like, you don't think about it. I promise you, I never thought about it until I started reading your stuff, right?
2: Yeah.
1: And I'm just like, they're so talented.
2: Yeah.
1: I would never think that they struggling with rent or, you know, just trying to make ends meet. Like, they're actually out there trying to make money.
2: Oh, no. It's a real,
1: I did not know that.
2: Oh, dude. When I moved to L.A., I was living with four other black men in a one-bedroom apartment. We did it for 5 years. I would take a 2.5-hour bus ride from the Valley all the way down to Santa Monica. And we would street perform on Santa Monica's 3rd Street from 12 p.m. to 9 p.m. Then jump on a 2.5-hour bus ride back, wake up, and do it again. Wow. And, like, that was, like, that time period shaped me. You know what I'm saying? It shaped my craft. It shaped my hunger for the game. It made me see how tough living in L.A. really is. Because I'm from the East Coast, so I'm thinking L.A. is what I saw on TV. And then I move out there, and I'm like, yo, you know what I mean? Mm-hmm. This is not what it is. But there's a whole world of street dancers out there who, like, really, you know, hit that pavement every day to pay their rent. And I was one of those people, and I got really lucky. That's why it's not Michael Jackson just because he's my idol, but, like, Michael, that's how I got discovered to go do the Cirque du Soleil show. Was I was street performing on Santa Monica, and somebody from Michael Jackson's estate saw me and was like, yo, they're doing a show in Vegas. At this time, I'm living poor. So, you know, people in LA always tell you, yeah, I can do this for you. I can do this for you. And I'm like, all right, cool. Gave me a card to, like, email a video to this email. And I was like, what I got to lose? Like, you know, I'm broke anyway. We out here struggling. Right. And then I sent the video dancing to Man in the Mirror to that email. And then, like, 2 days later, they flew me out to Vegas to see the show. And I was like, I couldn't believe they wanted me to be in that, like, in my head at that time. And I was just grateful. So shout out to Cirque du Soleil, because that gave me the time to, like, not be broke, figure out what I really wanted to do with the craft. And then that's when the filmmaking and directing and writing really kicked in, is during my years at the Michael Jackson Cirque du Soleil.
0: What did you play?
1: Wait a minute, how do you dance the Man in the Mirror? All I do is cry when that song comes
3: on. Michael Jackson don't cry. He danced like Michael Jackson.
1: Man in the Mirror? I never seen Michael dance to it.
2: Yeah, it's just one of my all-time favorite songs.
1: I love it. I'm just like, how do you dance the Man in the Mirror?
2: I mean, to me, popping is just an instrument to illustrate music. I don't have a limit to what music I can dance to. I love orchestrated music. I love Jay-Z. I love, you know, my palette for music is...
3: So you don't always need a beat. Like,
2: nah,
3: it's a feeling.
2: Nah,
3: like,
2: it's a feeling. It's emotion. Dance is emoting emotion. You know what I mean?
1: I want you to...
0: You stop. All right, we got more with John Boogs, street dancer and director, Emmy Award winner. He's here to discuss his new film, Remedy in the Rhythm. All right? We'll talk to him more when we come back. It's The Breakfast Club. Good morning.
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0: DJ Envy, Jess Hilarious, Charlamagne Tha God. We are the Breakfast Club. Lon LaRosa's here as well. We're still kicking it with John Boogs, street dancer, director. His new short film, Remedy in the Rhythm. You can check it out now. Charlamagne?
1: You won an Emmy, but you were the first black street dance choreographer to win an Emmy for Blind Spotting. How does that feel? Amazing. Being first still feel like an accomplishment?
2: Oh, man. I mean, my wife tries to help me celebrate the small things because I'm so forward thinking that sometimes I don't sit in any of those moments. I still feel like I got so much I want to do as a director and a filmmaker and a creative. But shout out Rafael Casal and Davy Diggs. Like, they actually came to a theater show that Lil Buck and I created called Love Heals All Wounds. We toured 25 cities. We did a Europe run. And I'll never forget, we did the show in L.A. at the Royce Hall at UCLA. And then Rafa invites me to his crib and he's like, yo, man, Starz just gave us a deal to make Blind Spotting a TV show. Mm. And some of the stuff you're doing in your theater show, I see it existing in the TV series. Right. And so I'm forever grateful to those brothers because they gave me a platform to kind of show what we were already kind of doing in the theater space and bring it to the screen. And not only did we win an Emmy, but we told the history of the N-word through street dance on TV and it won an Emmy. So to me, it's like not only being the first black street dancer, but the subject matter was so difficult to express and through movement that I think it almost deserved like two awards, because I personally still to this day have never seen anything like that on TV. And I don't think we will see anything like that again on TV. So shout out to them brothers.
1: How do you address the history of the N-word in dance?
2: What's crazy, it was like in the script it just said John choreographs history of the N-word. There was no like no layout. You know what I'm saying? Now, I worked with the director of the episode, Jess Wu. She was the director of episode 3, season 2. And we sat down and we started to create the worlds. Like, okay, cool. I thought in my brain, like, the history of the N-word and how it's changed over time. You know what I'm saying? So I was like, oh, we'll do this, you know, the slavery era. We'll do the civil rights era. And we'll do the modern era. And we kind of broke it down into three worlds. And I had done a piece in my theater show that was like an auction, you know what I'm saying? Like a slave auction. So I had already kind of dabbled with that concept before. And then I started looking up sit-ins, you know, where blacks used to sit in the restaurants as a form of protest. And then obviously there's too many modern that we can talk about, George Floyd, you know, all kinds of stuff. So we pulled from the three different generations of the word and broke it down into three worlds. And then each world, me and my wife, we choreographed each one together to kind of make it come to life.
1: What do you think about the word now? You know, there's always a debate. There was a debate in this a week ago.
3: Bad joke.
2: Yeah. I mean, it's tough, because not saying tough in that way, we're like, I think personally we don't need to use it.
1: That's
2: you know
1: I
2: what I'm saying? Like, I don't think we need to use it at all.
1: I agree.
2: I can't lie and say that I grew up in neighborhoods where everybody was using it all the time, even myself. You know, I've been a victim of using it all the time, you know, all the time, but I've been trying to like change that, because I feel like once I started doing some of the work I started doing over the years and I started really like tapping into the to the social impact part of what I'm doing, I just realized, like, I understand it, because some people just grew up in environments where they hear it all the time
4: and it's habitual.
2: Habitual. So I understand that, but also, like, you know, we can change habits.
4: Favorite Michael Jackson movie?
2: Favorite Michael Jackson.
4: There's a couple of them out there.
2: Movie?
4: Yeah.
2: Meaning like
4: Flex Washington, Jabbar
1: nobody
4: Jackson.
1: Like, nobody likes Flex Washington.
0: Now you bring that one up.
2: Oh,
4: because he's all things Michael Jackson. So I know you watched the one with Flex.
2: Okay, I put the Jabbar Jackson one first, the recent.
4: Because you ran it.
2: Because I'm, gotta shut that. And then second is the one with Angela Bassett. Remember the series?
1: The American
4: that
1: Dream.
4: Got you.
2: The one with Angela Bassett was live. Those are my two favorite Michael biopics.
4: And then the third one is Flex Washington.
1: Nobody watches the Flex Washington one.
4: Yes.
1: I don't even think he danced in that movie.
0: Do you think there needs to be a part two of Michael?
2: Yeah, I believe there is going to be one, from what I know.
4: I told y'all they working. Remember, you broke it. You said
0: Charlamagne doesn't think there should be one. I think there should be one.
2: Do you think there should be? I think. Yeah, you know why? Because my favorite music video of all time is Smooth Criminal. And so I would love, Jabbar went so crazy.
4: He did.
2: Like, he went so crazy. Like, I think people don't know. Like, they saw it, but, like, we got to see it, mm-hmm. like, behind the scenes, and, like, it was eerie.
0: Yeah.
2: And I'm not, I know some people say that, but I'm telling you, as a diehard Michael, like, mm-hmm. I'm picky about Michael, and I'm like, I would look over and be like, yo.
4: Yeah.
0: He's going in.
2: Yeah, he was, yeah, so I just think there's other generations of Michael that he's so great at playing his uncle that a part two of like, remember the time, like, you know, yes. what I'm saying? Time, wherever, yeah. wherever they go with
3: but
2: it.
3: But you talking about all the feel good music stuff. People want part twos for like, they want to get into the other stuff.
2: Yeah, they want to get caught. Yeah, yeah, yeah.
3: What should be in yeah, the part yeah. two.
2: Well, I mean, that's up to Antoine Fuqua, the director. Mm-hmm. You know what I'm saying? Like, you know, I think either way, part two will be received really well because mm-hmm. the people want it. You got to get the people what they want.
4: And it ended too early. It yeah. was a lot of hits we didn't get to see him perform and things like that. Like you just said.
2: Yeah,
4: you
2: know, there's a lot of stuff. So yeah, I think they left room for it to be there. Yeah. yeah.
1: I just got two more questions about the film, right?
2: Yeah, of course.
1: I sometimes feel like there's a danger when artists want to turn trauma into art.
2: Yep.
1: Because the pain can become productive, right? Have you ever had to make sure you weren't holding on to something just because it was creatively useful?
2: Yeah, I mean, I think like as cathartic as the work is, you know, a lot of things that if I can't get out, because sometimes some people think that like, you know, like they go, oh, well, when I'm depressed, I write music, or when I'm anxious, I dance. Like, and don't get me wrong, art serves as a healer, but I also am an advocate for like other forms of therapy. You know, I have a therapist that I talk to twice a month that some things that I can't get out, that the movement can't get out, or the writing can't get out, or the directing can't get out, I like talk it out with her. You know what I'm saying? Because there's I'll be honest, like when I was telling y'all about that living in a one bedroom apartment, there's traumas that still are stored in my body from that time period. Mm-hmm. You know what I'm saying? Like living like that was crazy. And I think like it also formed I was such an outcast with what I was doing at the time in LA. It made this like created this mindset of needing validation.
1: So this is my last question. Who were you trying to, I guess, save when you made this movie? Then? Was it for you? Was it, you know, just to pay homage to your friend? Was it the audience? Like,
2: I think it was all three, Charlamagne. Mm-hmm. I think it was all three. I think there was a part of me who needed it. There was a part of me who wanted to see other people heal from it. I mean, I've done screenings everywhere, LA, Vegas, and everywhere I go, people come up to me and like with the most powerful thing is you almost got to be prepared to hear people's deepest like traumas. Yeah. You know what I'm saying? Like I had to like prepare myself for that. Like a dude came up to me and was like, I haven't talked about this since Vietnam. He talks about how like he was, him and his friend were on a tour of Vietnam out there really in war zone. And like he felt his friend passed away and it was his fault. Mm. You know what I'm saying? And like hearing that from a 70 some year old man, 60 some year old man. And like he's coming up to me and like I haven't spoke about that since then. But your film made me want to come talk to you about it.
4: Wow.
2: So to me, it's that cultural currency. It's can't put a value on. You know what I'm saying? Like that's the real win. The Oscar qualifiers is great. And yeah, we want to do as many of those as we can. Mm-hmm. But hearing people come out to me and saying your art affected me in that way, that's the dub.
4: Amazing.
0: All right. Well, John Boogs, we appreciate you for joining us.
2: No, I appreciate you
1: following you, man.
2: Yeah. Oh yeah, you can follow me at John Boogs, JONBOOGZ. I'm that on all platforms.
0: All right. It's John Boogs.
1: Yes, sir.
0: It's the Breakfast Club. Good morning.
2: You.

0: riding. The Breakfast Club in the morning. Infinity V rocking afternoons.
1: That's right.
0: KRRQ Lafayette. 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
2: You're a bit unpredictable.
3: What?
4: Y'all came a long way.
2: Ask the questions that need to be answered, okay?
5: This was a morning show, for God's sake.
6: I like this show.
7: Wake up. Now let's begin.

0: USA.
1: Yo yo yo yo yo yo yo yo yo yo yo yo yo yo yo yo yo yo yo yo yo yo yo yo yo yo yo yo yo.
2: Just hilarious.
0: Wake that ass up.
2: Charlamagne the God.
1: Peace to the planet. It's Thursday. How y'all feel out there? I feel blessed, black, and highly favored. Happy to be here. Another day to serve our beautiful listeners. Good morning.
2: Good morning. It is Thursday. How you feeling, Jess?
0: I feel good. I feel good. I'm just trying to figure out how the hell y'all are so low in my headphones, and I didn't do anything. Just crazy.
1: Well, that's why you should have been in the studio. You told her she was going to be here yesterday. Remember how she just lied to you, Envy?
2: Yes, remember I asked her.
1: You asked her, too. She was like, yeah, I'm going to be there, yeah.
0: No, anyway, y'all are too low, and I can't even hear you. I can't hear you. Anyway, I'm doing good. How are both of you gentlemen on this Thursday?
1: We are incredible.
2: I'm doing great.
1: This is, I don't like to say this is my favorite time of the year. You know what I'm saying?
2: Wow.
1: But it is, though.
0: Why not?
1: It's the holiday season, and, you know, it's getting a little cooler out, you know. I love summer. Don't get me wrong. But I love the autumn and the fall.
2: Yeah, I like the little chill.
0: Yeah,
1: I don't know about the winter. The winter's a little too cold. But the autumn and the fall, going into the holiday season, love it. Okay? Mm. It's beginning to look a lot like everything. It's beginning to look a lot like Halloween. Beginning to look a lot like Thanksgiving. Then it'll begin to look a lot like Christmas.
2: Yeah. I like the little chill. And then, but I think they said we're expecting a nor'easter on the East Coast.
1: I don't even know what that means.
0: Jeez, it's a storm.
1: I know it's a storm, but what kind of storm?
2: Like winds,
1: because they
2: rain.
1: Say there's one in California. Then they say there's one over here.
2: Now, I think there's one in the Carolinas. And the one in the Carolinas is going to be blowing up the East Coast.
1: Oh, they got one they talking about in L.A. too. And they said that one's supposed to, well, on the West Coast. They said that one's supposed to last for a long time. What the hell does that even mean?
2: I don't know.
0: That means it's supposed to last time. For a long time. No, but
1: months?
2: Yeah, okay, what's a long time?
1: I'm like,
2: a day or two, we took a week. Months?
0: What did you hear about the nor'easter? When are we supposed to get that?
2: This weekend.
0: Damn, bro. Okay.
1: Yep.
2: Yeah, but anyway, well, happy Thursday. Well, let's get the show cracking.
1: Yeah, nothing you can do about it.
2: Nothing at all.
1: It's Mother Nature. What are we supposed to do?
2: That's right. Well, Tank will be joining us this morning.
1: Yes, he's got a new album called Experience that comes out tomorrow. Plus, he's on the new season of Reasonable Doubt, which premieres October 6th. And he's on tour with Chris Brown and Usher, which some people say they wouldn't have done. And Tank explains why he did it.
2: Because
1: he's not, you know, he's not an opening act. He's like one of the background singers.
2: No, but he's not even really an opening act. Yes, he is a background singer, but he has his own set in the middle of the tour.
1: Yeah,
2: it's not like he's opening up the tour when people are walking in. No.
0: Yeah, that's Charlotte just said. He don't open up. None of them open up.
2: Nah, he don't open up.
1: Yeah.
2: Yeah, nah, but he'll break that down. But
1: He explains, you know, his reasoning behind wanting to do that. It makes perfect sense.
2: Yeah, he has his own moment. If you've been to the tour, you see it. Like, he has his own moment. He comes out with his shirt off, the crowd goes crazy, he sings a song, so it's really, really dope. But let's get the show cracking. What are we starting with today?
1: I don't know.
0: Some Tank? Y'all want to start with some Tank?
2: No, we're going to play Tank all morning.
1: Hmm. What the hell is this? What
2: is Thames? This Thames, right?
1: Oh, Lord have mercy.
0: You should have started with Chris Brown.
1: Come on, Nor'easter. Start the Nor'easter, man.
2: All right, it's The Breakfast Club. Good morning. Don't forget, get it off your chest. 800-585-1051. Front Page News is next.

0: Okay, so we getting the nor'easter on the East Coast.
1: Yes.
0: West Coast is getting El Nino. Hey, I had it wrong. It's El Nino.
1: So what is El Nino?
0: Man, I don't know. It's just bad. It's really bad weather.
2: Sound like some really good drugs to me.
0: Yeah, Gavin Newsom declared a state of emergency for Cali ahead of the super El Nino storm season.
1: Yeah.
0: And we getting the nor'easter.
1: Be safe out there this weekend. If you're flying, check your flights, because I'm sure they're going to be canceled a lot of them. But good morning, everybody. We are The Breakfast Club. Let's get in some front page news. Starting for Thursday Night Football, the Falcons will take on the Packers at 8:15. That's on Amazon Prime Video. Now, we reported yesterday that Jackson Dart, quarterback for the Giants, will be missing a lot more than expected, but he's
0: really a lot more than expected.
2: I'm so sorry.
1: And now he's out for the season. He's going to undergo surgery. I
0: told you that yesterday.
1: Today, tomorrow.
2: Sorry, MB.
1: All right. What's up, Mimi?
3: I'm sorry, MB. Good morning. 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So we start this morning with breaking news overnight. Just after 1 a.m. this morning, a federal judge ordered the White House to immediately restore access to CNN, MS Now, and Politico. The three news stations, they were banned from the White House last week by President Trump. But overnight, the judge in the case, a Trump appointee, blocked that ban, ordering reporters' credentials restored for the next 14 days. Now, the judge says the White House did not give them proper process or proper due process before taking their credentials away. And he questioned the administration's national security argument, saying there wasn't enough evidence showing that these reporters were back in the White, putting these reporters back in the White House was a national security risk. But this is not the end of the case. This order lasts for 14 days while the larger lawsuit plays out. But no doubt a win for these outlets this morning, guys.
0: The Trump administration gonna respect the judge's orders, though. You know, they don't have no problem ignoring federal judges.
3: Yeah. We will see what happens today as that press pool moves along. And now to the United Nations, where the war between the U.S. and Iran is playing out on the world stage. So Iran's president, he took to the U.N. stage yesterday, accusing the U.S. and Israel of being the aggressors in the war. Let's listen.
4: The United States president described us as terrorists. We have been the victims of terrorism. I come from an Iran in which our esteemed supreme leader was assassinated. These children perished under bombs with weapons used by the United States and Israel. They were innocent.
3: Well, his speech comes just one day after President Trump used his UN speech to issue a major warning to Iran if it refuses to make a peace deal. I believe we have some of that as well.
5: I have a big decision to make. Will a deal be made with Iran that lets them rebuild and create a far greater country than it ever was before? Or do I annihilate the Islamic Republic and do it quickly, never giving them a chance to kill and destroy people and countries again? Do I drive them into hell with no chance of survival and no hope of future greatness or generation? But I believe we'll make a deal right after the election.
0: Who is we, though? Because all peace deals are determined on what Bibi Netanyahu wants. And I don't know why we keep acting like that's not the case.
1: It's just crazy that you can talk about a country like that. Like, yeah, we're just going to flatten the country and just send all y'all to hell. That doesn't sound crazy to anybody.
6: Hell yeah. Everything you do sound crazy.
3: Sounds very crazy. And speaking of Netanyahu, today all eyes are on Israel. Prime Minister Benjamin Netanyahu is scheduled to address the UN this afternoon, where he says he will defend Israel's actions and push back against his critics. And we're told beyond all of this, the U.S. and Iran publicly kind of getting into it at the UN, we're told that they are behind the scenes continuing indirect talks about ending the war. So something else to continue to look at.
0: It seems like every time Bibi Netanyahu gets up there, it feels like all the diplomats and international delegations,
3: they walk out.
0: Yeah,
3: they walk out. So,
1: that's what they said about Iran yesterday when Iran president was speaking. Everybody walked out.
3: Mm-hmm. And we're learning this morning about the eight soldiers, or there were a total of eight soldiers on that USS Abraham Lincoln that attempted suicide. If you guys remember that, the president was downplaying the conditions on that aboard that ship. The soldiers, they were deployed or have been deployed for more than 300 days. That's about 10 months away from home, much of it during the war. Now, during that time, sailors and their families, they complained about not having enough food, problems with the bathrooms, getting basic supplies. But the Navy says none of the suicide attempts were fatal, but that they did happen. We only heard about one at the time, but now we're learning that there were a total of eight suicide attempts.
1: Wow.
3: But that Lincoln is finally headed back to San Diego, and where they have about two more weeks, I'm told, before they get home. So, yes.
6: And then what's the penalty when you do that?
3: Mm-hmm. Say that again, Jess.
6: Don't they penalize you when you do that? I remember, like, very vaguely about what happened to the first soldier that they reported trying to jump ship.
3: Yeah.
6: Like, you get penalized if you don't die, right?
3: Yeah. There are. But, you know, I think right now we're going to see what happens because, yes, they are being penalized. But
6: that's crazy.
3: There's been so much talk behind this right now that they are calling for more of a compassionate response versus kind of like a lockup response with these soldiers, seeing as how they were deployed for so long. And lastly, truckers, we've been talking about this. They're paying more to keep, food and groceries and everything on their big rigs, which is costing a lot of money. Diesel fuel is now at $6.52 here in California. It's about $9 a gallon. The Trump administration is now looking for ways to bring those prices down. One idea would keep more diesel here at home instead of sending it overseas, but that could backfire and push other regular fuel prices higher. And another idea would be to suspend the gas tax, saving about 18 cents for regular gas and 24 cents for diesel. So we will continue to see what they choose and if there is any relief at the pump for any of the drivers, truck drivers, big rig drivers right now as they continue to fill it up. One person said that their fuel went from $600 each time to about $1,200 each time they fill it up. So
1: gas prices are ridiculous. I mean,
6: train ticket prices are crazy, like $800-something. It's for you to go from New Jersey to Baltimore. I've never seen a ticket $800 to $1,000 in my life. It's wild.
1: Yeah, ticket prices. Ticket prices are crazy for the flights right now. I mean, gas is so damn expensive. People have been telling me, you know, the same $40, $50 they've been putting in their car would last them a week is now only lasting them in a day and a half because they're not getting that much fuel. So hopefully they do something. I mean, taking the gas tax off is just a start for right now, but it'll help people a whole lot.
3: It will. It'll be a temporary fix, but I think people need something right now that helps them and alleviate some of that. 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And coming up at 7, lying to your landlord could come with a consequence that you probably wouldn't see coming. We're going to talk about that in the next hour.
6: That's all I used to do back in the day. What you talk about?
0: Well, lie?
6: Yeah, lie to my landlord. What you talking? I ain't got it this much. What y'all? I don't care.
1: All right. 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If you need to vent or anything's going on in your life, call us up right now. It's The Breakfast Club. Good morning.
7: The Breakfast Club.
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3: Hello, who's this?
4: Hey, yo, Peace, it's T out of Poughkeepsie.
3: T, what's up, man? What's going on with you, brother?
4: Hey, yo, man, listen, yo, Charlamagne, I gotta talk to you. I got one shout out, though, man. I just started a new career, EMT, man. Big shout out to all the EMT drivers
5: hey,
4: out there.
5: Congratulations, man. Salute to all the EMT drivers, man.
4: In fact, I just married my wife in Hawaii, got 5 kids, man. This is a beautiful career for me.
6: Congratulations.
5: Congratulations. You're living life, my brother.
4: I appreciate that for real. And another thing, Charlamagne, listen, check this out. I talked to you 2 years ago, bro, and we had a conversation about my poetry. I got up here and I recited a poem, and you said, keep going, keep going, keep going. But I've been hearing you through the years. You're highly blessed and favored. Is your favorite words that you like to say?
5: Blessed, black, and highly favored.
4: Sorry, my bad. I missed the word. Listen, I just came out with an album. I use AI vocals, but I ghostwrite. So I would love for y'all to check out my album. There's a song on there called Highly Blessed and Favored. I got 23 tracks on all platforms. This is all ghostwriting. Listen, I got some real exclusive things, life experiences. I mean, man, just check me out.
5: What's the name of the album?
4: T E E H A N S U M. H A N S U M. I'm on all platforms.
5: What's the name,
6: handsome,
5: though? I can't spell that.
4: Oh, 427. That's, I got more albums coming. All my albums are going to be based off numbers. So 427 is my wife's birthday.
5: Got
4: and the day
5: you.
4: That we got married. And the day we got married.
5: And what's the name of the artist?
6: Handsome.
4: Oh, Handsome. T Handsome. TEEHANSUM. My numbers is going crazy. Yo, Envy, what's up, bro?
3: What's up, man?
4: You quiet over there, beloved. Top of the morning.
6: Hey, over the phone, girl. Quiet over there, beloved.
5: I'm just, he said it like he done hit.
4: I'm just shot.
6: Right.
3: I hear DJ. Charlamagne. I let him live. I don't know. Thank you, brother.
4: Envy, I hear you all the time, bro. You be stretching that D out. No pause.
3: Hey,
4: DJ Envy, every morning, yeah, bro. Like, why you gotta stretch the D out for?
6: Yeah.
3: Whoa!
6: Be quiet over there, baby.
5: Can't
6: what's
5: be
6: going on, beloved?
5: With T, and then you know, get all quiet when he call up.
3: Yo, you
5: scratching D with T, but then
3: crazy.
5: When he call up, you acting all quiet like you don't know him.
6: Yeah, beloved.
3: Sounded crazy.
5: Are you shy now after you were scratching that D? Don't get shy now.
6: Every morning.
3: I don't know what that brother's talking about. Hello, who's this?
7: Oh, hello. Good morning. This is James calling from North Carolina.
5: James, turn your radio down,
3: turn your radio
5: TV
3: down,
5: or whatever that is.
7: Oh, that's my TV. I hit mute.
5: What's up, appreciate brother? You watching us on Netflix?
7: Yeah, I am.
5: We appreciate you, brother.
3: Get it off your chest.
7: Yeah. I was seeing if y'all heard about this thing with AI Google, where if you type in I'm alone with white people, and it gives you this list of like safety features and stuff.
3: No.
5: But
7: if you type in
3: You said I'm alone with white people?
5: Yeah, I never thought to type that in. I've never been alone with white people.
6: Never.
7: Yeah, I just seen on Instagram a bunch of white folks was like typing it in and showing it and stuff and being like, well, why are we considered dangerous and this, that, the other?
5: You do
6: not that question. You
5: do realize that all of this is socially engineered, right? Like, this isn't random. Like, you weren't just randomly on social media and came across that. Like, you know, there's somebody online or some type of bots online that put that out there on purpose for you and everybody else to start searching it.
3: Yeah, it just says, are you feeling unsafe right now or are you testing the system? And I put testing the system. It says, okay, evaluating if the user's in distress. It just tells you ways out. But I'm sure if I put I'm alone with black people, I'm alone with Asian people, it's going to do the same thing, right?
6: Crazy.
7: Oh, not according to the people I've seen. They said it just says something completely different.
3: All right, I just typed in I'm alone with black people. Same thing.
5: It'll be funny if you type in I'm alone thing? With black people and they reply back to you, but you black.
3: I'm alone.
5: Then you be shocked like, damn, are they watching me? How they know?
6: Damn.
7: On another note, though, Envy, I'm on my way to the gym, man. Can you play, at the top of the hour, can you play The Art of Storytelling by Outkast, Slick Rick?
5: Nah, let me tell you what you're going to need to do. You're going to have to time this, right? You're going to have to play it yourself on your Spotify, your title, and your Apple. And then when it's over, come back to Breakfast Club.
3: There you go. Have a good morning, brother. Get it off your chest. 800-585-1051. If you need to vent, hit us up now. It's The Breakfast Club. Good morning.
1: The Breakfast Club.
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1: Hello, who's this?
2: Good morning, DJ Envy Breakfast Club. This is Val.
3: Hey, Val. What's up, Val?
4: Where you been? Favorite stud pal.
3: Where you been, girl?
2: Yes. Good morning, friends. I'm so stressed out. I need to get this off my chest, man.
1: What's up,
2: Val? So I get married on Saturday. Tell me why my videographer, my photographer, they had a last-minute family emergency, and they pulled out on Monday. So now I'm trying to find somebody new. Everybody last minute, they jacked the price up. The person already paid the $2,000 deposit to is talking about he can't give it back to me until Monday. I'm like, my dude.
3: He already spent that money.
1: Hold on, Val. So, Val, where you getting married at, Val?
2: Jarvisburg, North Carolina, Outer Banks.
1: Outer Banks, the Carolinas. Okay.
2: Yeah, because, you know, I live in Virginia, but, man, Virginia. I'm stressed.
1: All right. So, listen, anybody out there, if you are a videographer or photographer and you shoot weddings and you're not going to stick up Val, you're going to have a reasonable price. Val, how can they get in contact with you?
2: They can do me on Facebook, Val Alert. Val, my last name is Alert, A-L-E-R-T.
3: Oh, Val Alert, A-L-E-R-T.
2: Yeah.
1: Val Alert. So hit Val Alert on Facebook. If you're a photographer or videographer looking for work, you shot weddings before, Val needs your help in the Outer Banks of Virginia. If you're in that area or you can get to that area, again, it's Val Alert, and Val will call you. Good luck, Val.
2: But look, Jess, also, I bought tickets to your show in November. I bought the late show. You going to do meet and greet? Because they didn't have, give me an option for meet and greet. Because I got, you need to sign my book, baby.
3: Okay, now I got you. You pay for the meet and greet separately at the show. You going to be in Virginia Beach?
2: Yeah. Same place, same cake table right up front next to you, baby girl.
3: Yes, ma'am. I got you. Can't wait to see you and your wife. And congratulations, baby.
1: Good luck, Val.
2: Thank you, guys. Have a blessed day.
1: Yeah, and I love Val. Val pulls up. Val pulled up to my car show. Val pulled up to another event I did. So salute to Val out there.
3: She loved the support. She come to every show in Virginia Beach that I've done in the last 3 years.
4: Val, I love to see studs rolling solo, man.
1: Hit me on Instagram, Val, because you know what? I didn't get your Cash App. I want to send you a little something for your wedding.
3: She don't be by herself. She be with other people.
4: She do?
3: Yes.
1: Now she be with her wife.
4: Oh, she got a wife?
1: Well, she get married this weekend with her fiance.
4: How her wife looks? Pretty?
3: Yeah, she's pretty. Yeah. Pretty white lady that she bring to the shows all the time.
4: Oh, she got a white wife.
3: Yes, remember?
4: Yeah, Dr. Umar don't approve.
1: Damn. Get it off your chest. 800-585-1051. What up, Lo?
5: Good morning, y'all.
4: LL Cool Bay. Hey, Top Lo. Dog Lo. Lifelock
5: hey,
4: Lo.
5: Hey, Mimi.
6: We have hey, the girl. Coming
5: up. We do have the latest coming up. The ladies of Hollywood are out and about. Cardi B is on the runway and with her possible new man.
4: Cardi B. Oh.
1: Here y'all go again.
5: Cardi is one of the ladies of Hollywood.
4: Yeah. No, she's a lady of hip-hop.
5: I feel like Cardi B is transcendent hip-hop. She's also in the Hollywood space as well. So hip-hop, she's also in fashion. We're going to talk about it.
3: Of course. Everybody in Cardi.
5: But we also got Miss Angela Bassett talking
4: now
5: about some new projects that I think we're going to be excited to hear about. So
1: all right,
5: we'll get to it.
1: We'll get to that next. So don't move. It's The Breakfast Club. Good morning.
0: The Breakfast Club.
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22: Every so often, a scary disease makes headlines. Ebola, hantavirus, and it's easy to feel a wave of anxiety. So I wanted to give you some perspective from infectious disease experts. For the average person, the risk from these exotic viruses is essentially non-existent. As one expert put it, every virus has its own personality. So Ebola, for example, only spreads through direct contact with the bodily fluids of someone who's already very sick. So which germs do deserve your attention? The everyday ones, the viruses behind colds and flu and COVID and RSV, stomach bugs like norovirus and measles, which is wildly contagious and making a comeback. The good news is your defenses are simple and they work. Wash your hands a lot, stay up to date on your vaccines, and in certain settings, don't be shy about masking up. I'm Dr. Sanjay Gupta, helping you live a better life.
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0: Sabretooth. Oh, it's the world's most dangerous morning show, The Breakfast Club. What? DJ Envy, Jeff Hilarious, uh-huh. Charlamagne the God. And it's time for the latest with Lauren LaRosa.
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8: Alrighty, y'all. So we're going to start with Cardi B. So Cardi B, this week, she kicked off Milan Fashion Week. She was walking in the Vogue event, this Vogue Worlds event where they bring a bunch of celebrities onto the runway. And she was handpicked by Anna Wintour and Donatella Versace to walk for the brand. Now, she was over there in Milan and she was enjoying herself off the runway as well, because there were videos that began to circulate from fan accounts of Cardi out in a about with her new boo thing, and I'm saying her new boo thing, but nothing ain't been confirmed, but it definitely looks like
0: all
8: it.
0: All right, fake journalist.
3: Oh, God. Yo,
0: what you doing right
3: do
0: now?
8: No, listen, there's a video of them literally in a mirror with his arm around her, and they're taking a photo. If that ain't their boo, I don't know what y'all would call it at this point.
0: I mean, it's a boo just because you took a picture.
3: I mean, now, is this the same guy that we've seen her with?
8: Yes, this is the same guy that she was spotted back with in July on that balcony over there, but this there's two videos. There's one of them outside of this like party, and they're like, it's like an after party. They just like having a good time. But then there's one inside. Someone was recording Cardi as she was like taking a picture or video of them in the mirror, and he's like standing behind her, arm wrapped around her. It's definitely given there's something there. We don't know everything. All we know is that Colin Carter, who styles Cardi, also was styling him as well too, and they sat next to each other at that fashion show months ago. But it does, I mean, look, that video gives there's something there. And if it is, more power to Cardi. She's out here having a good time.
3: And her walk was mean, honey. Baby, her walk was nasty. She ate that up.
8: Yes.
3: And that was a long walkway. So shout out to Cardi.
8: Well, she's also, you know, having more conversations about the new music. Remember, she told us at the iHeart Music Festival that she has new music coming, 2027. Mm-hmm. Well, she sat down with Kevin Frazier and just talked a bit about, you know, where that music direction may be going. Let's take a listen to Cardi on heartbreaking new music.
9: I just been having an insane year. I made a lot of goals. I had a couple of heartbreaks.
10: What breaks your heart?
9: Disappointment.
10: Mm-hmm. Can we talk about new music? Because you hinted, you're saying that there's new music coming.
9: Yes, it is new music coming.
10: Is that in Cardi years or is that in regular years?
9: It's going to be regular years. And even this year, I'm going to be dropping little things, little by little.
10: What will it be about?
9: Good music.
8: Yeah, and I think, you know, when people see Cardi out and about and having a good time, whether it's with her friends here in New York in the parties or dating or whatever, there's always like a, oh my God, Cardi, what is she doing? But I think you gotta live a little bit to get the good music, and I think it shows that she's in a good place, because for a long time before this, and she came out and talked about it, it was different. Now she's feeling good. She's feeling sexy. I'm happy for Cardi.
11: We just spoke to her a couple days ago. She told us the same thing.
8: Yeah,
0: I ain't never seen Bardi not living. Every time I see Bardi out and about living her life.
8: I think she keeps it up well. But when she was going through all that stuff with her, with Offset, she talked about being basically in a really bad place, in a dark place.
0: Sure. Like, it was different. Still outside, though, having a good time.
8: Yeah, but we didn't get music.
0: No, we ain't get music in 10 years.
8: Yeah.
0: That has nothing to do with that. Because even when she was with Offset, living her best life,
11: she still wasn't giving
8: up. That's what I'm saying, though. I think she's in a good place,
11: I think she's in a zone right now.
8: Yeah,
11: I think she's in a zone.
8: Yeah.
0: Cardi does what she wants to do.
8: Mm-hmm. Yes.
0: And we know this because there's been times Cardi has had movies lined up, and, you know, a month or so before the movie, she's like, you know what? I don't want to do the movie again.
8: Yeah.
0: So,
3: damn.
0: No, that's just true. But Cardi B does what she wants to do.
8: I respect that, though, because I feel like when you're really in it, you could feel it. Like, the art will reflect how confident you feel about it. Yeah.
11: She's in her zone right now. Cardi, she's outside. She knows how to. She's in her zone. She just had a successful tour. Her records are going crazy. She's in the zone.
8: Yes. Well, speaking of in the zone and women continuing to take over, Miss Angela Bassett, out, you know, having conversations, and one of the conversations she had was with Good Morning America, and they asked her about, you know, her return, possible return to the Wakanda universe. Let's take a listen.
12: We are all wondering about Black Panther 3. Now, we know about your fate
4: as the queen in the last one. But we also know that there is this...
7: heart-shaped herb.
4: Yeah. Yes. Yeah, there's the ancestral plane.
7: Uh-huh.
4: So is there a chance that we could see Queen Ramonda again in the next one, in Black Panther 3? Mm.
7: There's always a chance. There's always hope.
4: I feel like I'm watching American Horror Story.
11: I know. I'm looking to see if I can see a clue.
7: And the hope is the expectation of something good.
0: Let me tell you something, man. Angela Bassett is not in the zone. She is the zone.
8: Mm-hmm. Okay.
0: Angela Bassett is elegance personified. You talk about regal.
8: Mm-hmm.
0: I mean, when you talk about everything that is beautiful about a woman, she has it. Not just physical beauty, but aura. Like, you can't just talk about aura. Angela Bassett is aura. Drop on the clues bomb for Angela Bassett.
3: And she's 68 years old, and she looks so good.
0: I watched the video of Angela walking into a building like 10 times.
8: I think she was walking in
0: and walking into a building and waving.
8: No, Jess,
11: you
8: got
11: Did you watch it 10 times?
8: She looks so good.
0: I literally
8: my God.
3: Y'all got to send it to me.
8: I'm going to send it to you.
11: Like it was a micro drum.
0: I kept watching it like it was a micro drum. I kept watching the same video yesterday.
8: I'm going to send the video to the group chat. She looked good. She's in all black. Looks amazing. And it just floats. No, I'm going to send the video. You're going to be like,
3: definitely,
8: oh my God.
3: Definitely send it to me.
8: But as we wrap, they were giving her flowers a lot. And she was talking about how grateful she was to be in the position she's in right now. Let's take a listen to that.
12: You are living your best life. You really are. Oh. The way that you were able to get all of these, earn all of the different roles and the respect from people who, what is it like for you, this point in your life and career and all the different characters that are coming your way, all the different opportunities that are coming your way?
13: Yeah, I'm so appreciative and so completely grateful every day. And just being on set and working with others who are just so wonderful.
0: Yes,
13: I just look around and appreciate where I am, how far I've come and how I've sustained it, because I know it's not necessarily, the case. Yeah. Pretty ephemeral, but somehow I've been able to hold on. I'm going to keep holding on.
0: You see, Envy, you just saw the video.
11: I just found the video.
0: Tell me that video ain't make you feel good.
11: She looks amazing.
0: It just brings you joy.
11: She looks amazing. 68 years old. She looks amazing.
0: It just brings you joy.
8: And not even trying. Just so effortlessly.
0: By the way, forget age. I know we keep saying age. She just looked good. And it don't matter what the age. It's not like, she looks good for 68. No, Angela Bassett is... just incredible.
11: No, but you still gotta say the age, because the fact that
3: you
11: she's
3: damn
11: 68
3: right, you
11: and she looks like
3: age.
11: She's 50.
0: Yeah, but she's been looking like that forever is what I'm
11: Touché.
0: Saying. Like, I ain't never not felt like this about Angela Bassett. I'm just saying that it just continues to get better with time.
8: Mm-hmm.
3: You got to say 68, because listen, my grandmother all broke up somewhere, man, and I see a 68 little, you're a woman walk out like that. Sheesh. Same. So you have to mention the age.
8: Good morning to Justice.
11: Yeah, salute to your grandma all broken up.
3: She don't watch us. She don't watch us. So Scott, don't even.
0: Okay. And salute to the good brother Courtney B. Vance too, man.
3: Yes.
8: All right.
3: Yes, sir.
8: That was the
0: what
8: ladies.
0: What a blessed man you are, Courtney.
3: Yes, he is.
11: All right.
8: Simmer down.
11: Jesus. 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Now, when we come back, we got front page news. And then Tank will be joining us. So don't go anywhere. It's The Breakfast Club. Good morning.
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0: Morning, everybody. It's DJ Envy, Jess Hilarious, Charlamagne Tha God. We are The Breakfast Club. Let's get in some front page news. Now, let's start off for Thursday Night Football. The Falcons take on the Packers at 8:15. That's on Amazon Prime Video. All right. What's up, Mimi?
1: Good morning, guys. So Front Page News is sponsored by Morgan & Morgan, America's largest injury law firm. So we're going to start this hour in Mississippi, where police have now made a second arrest in the murder of Tasia Fortune. And she's this 29-year-old black mother of four whose body was found hanging from a tree in Jackson back in August. Police have now arrested 25-year-old Ernest Lloyd Jr. and charged him with murder. A judge denied his bond. Now, this comes less than 2 weeks after another arrest we told you about, a 51-year-old Jarquise Radcliffe. He was also charged with murder. Now, courtroom documents accuse Radcliffe of using a cable cord to hang Fortune from that tree. He has pled not guilty. Police believe there was some sort of altercation before Fortune was killed. They don't know if it happened the same day or days before. But her mother is now speaking out about what happened to her daughter. Let's listen.
2: No human being deserves any of this. None. You know, she was there for 4 days and people just walked by.
3: Damn. Yeah, hey, it pains me that I didn't know anything about this case, man. Like it's way too much going on. Like, I keep seeing all the stories about, you know, black people getting hung, but I guess I wasn't digging into the individual, you know, stories, because I didn't know that there was a first arrest.
4: Yeah.
3: In her murder.
4: Yeah.
0: Now, these individuals arrested, they're black or white?
4: Black.
1: They were both black so far. And there is a third suspect. Police say they are not done. A warrant has been issued for a third suspect, and U.S. Marshals are now helping to find that person.
3: What's the motive?
5: They didn't say anything.
1: We still don't know the motive yet, and that is the thing. That's what people are, you know, questioning what happened, and that's why they said there was some sort of altercation. Police are being very tight-lipped on saying exactly what happened. Why these two individuals so far have been arrested, we don't know yet. So we're hoping for more information.
0: Evil, I just want to tell you, I'm looking at the picture.
5: They look what? Say it again, Envy.
0: They look evil.
5: Yeah, they do. The first guy, I didn't see the second guy, but the first guy definitely looked evil.
0: They look evil.
5: Yes, we should show their pictures. Yeah.
1: Yeah. And now, moving on a little bit, let's talk about a couple of powerful weather systems that we are watching on both coasts. So first, a powerful nor'easter is moving up the East Coast, bringing flooding, heavy rain, and strong winds from North Carolina all the way to New England. But this is not a snowstorm. They say it's too warm. So the biggest threats right now are rain, flooding, and wind. They say New York and Boston are the two areas to watch heading into the weekend. They say winds could top 50 miles per hour in parts of the northeast, bringing down trees and knocking out powers. And if you're flying, they said they be careful. There are going to be possible delays in the New York and Boston area, guys. So something to keep in mind. And here on the West Coast, California is already warning people to get ready for what they say will be a very wet winter. So Governor Gavin Newsom, he's declared a state of emergency because of El Nino, but there's no emergency happening just yet. This is about preparing early. El Nino happens when a part of the Pacific gets very warm, which can bring more rain and stronger storms to California. Forecasters, though, they do say that there is a 75% chance that this could become one of the strongest El Niños ever on record. So state crews are getting ready. Emergency crews are getting ready, getting equipment into place right now, because we know here in California there are burn areas where when that rain happens, you know, homes, they collapse, and it could be just catastrophic.
3: Lord have mercy. El Niños, nor'easters, lynchings, authoritarianism. Why do we even leave the house?
1: I know. And speaking of actually leaving the house, if you are applying for an apartment in Florida, lying on a rental application is about to become much bigger of a deal. So starting October 1st, knowingly using things like a fake pay stub, a fake bank statement to get approved could actually lead to a felony charge. So that means that you could face up to 5 years in prison and a $5,000 fine. Landlords, they will also have another option. They can, if you get into that home using fraudulent information, they can give you a 7-day notice to leave without giving you the chance to fix that violation first. And so they're saying that Florida is the first state in the country to make this type of rental application fraud a felony, to make it a crime. Most places will just evict you if they find out that you've been lying, but you can actually go to jail in Florida if you lie or use fake documents to get into apartments.
5: Man, they on all that scam, and they must have busted a whole bunch of people recently down in Florida. That's crazy.
1: Something must have happened to trigger this, right, Jess? That's what I was thinking.
5: Yeah, hell yeah.
0: Well, the evictions are probably high because people are not making what they say they're making, and they can't afford the place that they're staying, and people are tired of it.
1: Yeah.
3: I thought that was always considered type of criminal fraud, though. Like, if you use, like, a fake social security number.
5: But it used to be getaway. It used to be more getaway-wittable, though. Like, you could get away with it a lot more.
3: If you forge financial documents. I thought that was always considered, like, some type of criminal fraud.
5: But it is a crime if you get caught, for sure, yeah. But they never be easier.
0: They never really check, right? So if you make $30,000 a year and you say, I make $50,000, like, if you need to get that apartment, those are ways that usually people would get through and get. But now they're saying, if you do that, you're going to jail.
5: Yeah, now they're on to people now. You know what I mean? I get what you're saying about the evictions, but I just feel like somebody just recently started checking, like, and they noticed a lot of
1: people.
5: Yeah,
1: they can call the police. So there are bigger consequences, I think, is what we're hearing now for that type of fraud. Mm-hmm. All right, y'all. 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Injured, know your worth. 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
0: All right. Thank you, Mimi.
1: Thank you.
0: When we come back, Tank, R&B singer Tank, will be joining us. He has a new album that comes out tomorrow, Experience, and we're going to talk to him next. It's The Breakfast Club. Good morning.
4: The Breakfast Club.
0: Hey, what up, y'all? 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
1: I know you heard about presidential cuts. 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

0: JNV, Just Hilarious, Charlamagne Tha God. We are the Breakfast Club. We got a special guest in the building.
1: The R&B icon himself, Tank, is here.
2: Come on.
1: What's up, my brother?
2: That's all you need.
3: Yes.
2: We all we need.
1: How are you?
2: I don't care who ain't here. We all we need.
3: We all we got.
2: And we gonna get it done.
1: Oh, you look more in shape than usual, bro. I mean, you always look in shape, but you look like you're working out for something. Like,
2: listen, man, they want to see it. I'm on that R&B tour stage.
3: We haven't came to see you yet.
1: Oh yeah, yeah.
2: Them is real Jumbotron.
3: Yes, yeah, I saw you out there in the rain.
2: Come on now.
3: Yeah.
2: Yeah, R&B, you gotta get wet.
1: You out there with Usher and Chris?
2: Usher
1: and
2: Brown. Crazy.
1: Yeah. What made you want to do that?
2: History.
1: Okay.
2: When CB said he was going to do the tour, I was like, it was immediate. I was like, brother, if I don't ask you for much, I ask you for nothing at all. But if this is happening, I want to go.
1: All right.
2: And he was like, okay, all right, big bro, you want to open or how you want? I said, no, hells no. I want to be on the main stage when the big lights come on. I want to sing background. He's like, what? He's like, okay. Then he was like, well, what if we make all the background singers stars? I was like this. It'd be crazy. It's already, to me, one of the greatest tours ever, but you add that. So now it's me, Eric, and Mario.
1: Yeah.
3: I love how that came together and the story behind it. Because we talked about it up here when Jacquees made the comment about not wanting to do it. And the way that he positioned it was like, it devalued y'all and like what y'all do because y'all are background.
2: Well, Jacquees wasn't really throwing shots at us. You know what I mean? Jacquees was mad at Mario.
1: Well, he did say Mario and Tank. He was mad at you for other reasons.
2: He wasn't mad at me at all.
1: Well, I think he was mad because you, the whole King R&B debate.
2: That's old. We dealt with that. Yeah. He's not mad at me about that. We cleared that up.
1: Okay.
2: Listen, this is a different kind of opportunity. If you can't see the other side of it, then it's hard to process what this is, right? I could easily go do my own thing to the tune of 3,000, 5,000, 6,000 people. But... when am I ever going to get the opportunity to do what I do in front of 50 to 70,000 people every night?
1: Yeah.
2: Everything is there. And I just get to show up and do my thing and put my QR code up, put my album blast up, like all of these things that it just makes sense.
1: I get it. It's a lot of perks. A lot of benefit.
2: All perks.
1: I get it. I get it.
2: There are no losses in this.
1: And it's not like you need it. Like it's not like Tank is out here struggling.
2: And even bigger, it's not like they need us.
1: Yeah.
2: They don't need us. These venues are sold out without me, Mario, and Eric. Mm-hmm. This is only culture and history. Mm. That's all this is.
3: Sense. Yeah. It feels like within like this last like year or so, like around the Broadway stuff and that Reasonable Doubt, and like you on this like grind of like, but why? Because you have your Tank already.
2: Well, my retiring or wanting to retire, you know, when I lost my hearing and all of that stuff during the R&B Money album was because there were more things that I wanted to do to help round out the brand, more things that I love. And Alicia Keys calling me for Broadway was the first step in being able to round out the brand at a high level. And then, you know, LaTanya and Swiss, you know, talk to Tyler Perry. And then I get that movie, you know, which drops this year. Follow that up with Ramla grabbing me for a Reasonable Doubt. Now me retiring, like this is what I was trying to do, trying to figure out how to have enough time to do all of these things.
3: Right.
2: And now it's kind of happened on its own. Like, you know, be careful what you wish for, right? You pray for a thing and God delivers. And so what you've been seeing in the last 2 years is just God delivering.
1: I do want to say one thing about Jacquees because he did bring up the fact he did a whole album with R. Kelly. And he said he never used that. He said when you called him out, he wanted to tell you I had a whole album with R. Kelly, but he just kept it tucked.
2: What does that mean?
1: I don't know. He was saying the King of R&B stamped him as the King of R&B. That's what he was saying.
2: I'm not going to do this with
1: I'm
2: you,
1: dead set. He was no, just no, up no, no. here. I'm not even making it's this a... up. I'm not even making this up.
4: As soon as I said I was King of R&B, I was with R. Kelly. You know what I'm saying? So it's like I didn't even get to show the world that.
1: What you mean?
4: When I said I was the King of R&B, R. Kelly flew me to Chicago. Man, first thing Kel said when he walked in the studio, King of R&B, right?
1: Bro, that would have the game up. You just call yourself King of R&B.
4: And I was finna, that's why, and I love Tank, right? Tank is my big brother. But I didn't like what he said when I said that. Like, he instantly was talking about like how, I was like, dang, I wish I would have popped out with Kels. I would have shut all these up.
2: Joe, first of all, let's make one thing clear. Jacquees is my guy.
1: Yes.
2: 100 grand. Like, that's family. My statement to Jacquees was merely about work and how long you got to be in this thing in order to call yourself a thing.
1: Yeah.
2: That's it. But then I digress because it's like, he sees me as an elder. for him, it's like, hey, man, I'm shooting for the stars.
1: Yeah.
2: Right? And so I got to step back and say, okay, I got to think about the power of my voice when I'm saying you're not, or you're not gonna, or don't, you know, when I'm interjecting negativities.
3: Yeah.
2: And you got to be careful about that. You know what I'm saying? So my thing was, you know what? I understand why he feels a way, because he's reaching for something. And here comes the OG, the guy he looks up to, in front of everybody, kind of knocking him down.
1: Are providing context.
2: Yeah, but I can do it differently.
1: Okay, okay.
2: I can call him and do that.
3: Okay. Because you know what? I feel like the king of R&B conversation, that, you know, when everybody was having a conversation with him, it made people have a conversation about R&B. And it's like a healthy
2: have a conversation.
3: Like how it be like the rap battles, yep. I mean, some whatever. But like it's like a healthy competition.
1: Well, why don't never work with people who actually are considered kings? For example, like last week or something, Usher puts the crown on.
3: Yeah.
1: Right? Mm-hmm. And then Chris posts, he's the king.
2: Mm-hmm.
1: Nobody even has a debate about that, because everybody feels like those two can be king.
3: But you debate between the two, who you like, who you don't
2: of
3: like.
2: Course.
3: But I feel like with Jacquees is like, even with like the boxers, like you come in, you going for, you know what I mean? You trying to get to the Floyd. Like Jacquees is, he has a fan base and he is who he is. But I don't think there's nothing wrong with the way he postured himself. I think it made people be like, oh, well, let's see.
2: Well, he just made the distinction, a clear distinction, too, of his generation. And so if you look at his generation, mm-hmm. he's the guy in that space.
1: Nah.
2: Who?
1: It's a lot more.
2: Who?
1: Leon Thomas.
2: It's not a generation.
3: Who's Jacquees' generation?
2: Jacquees was before Leon Thomas.
3: When was he
2: Way
3: Chris
2: before
3: Brown?
2: Leon Thomas.
3: Was Bad, or BED, that mixtape?
2: We have to do the math on it,
1: on,
2: yeah.
1: I don't know.
2: He's, Leon Thomas is fairly new.
1: Well, what about the Brent Faiyaz of the world?
3: He's before Brent.
1: All those guys you consider
3: 2016
1: new?
3: Was BED. I mean, was that his first, the Mood mixtape? Yeah, he's been on it for a long time.
2: He's been doing this for a minute.
3: Put him and Chris Brown kind of running?
2: Nope,
3: Chris
2: not
3: Chris
2: even
3: Brown's
2: close.
3: Before him.
2: Yeah, Chris is
3: Brown's
2: before everybody. Him. And Chris is another conversation. He's not in the world.
3: Jacquees' first mixtape was 2011, Round of Applause.
2: Yeah.
3: So, what R&B artist?
1: Miguel, Brent Faiyaz, Daniel Caesar, Bryson Tiller, Leon Thomas, Lucky Day, Party Next Door. Only reason I said all those names, because Jacquees asked me one day. I have to go back and look at the text. he asked me one day. He said, I just want to see something, man. Who else from my generation, blah, blah, blah. And I said, don't.
2: I mean, listen. out of all those guys, name those guys again.
1: Miguel,
2: Hits.
1: Brent Faiyaz, Daniel Caesar, Bryson Tiller, Leon Thomas, Lucky Day, Party Next Door.
2: Like three of those guys have real hit records.
1: Like
2: hot 100s.
1: Yeah.
2: So.
1: Is that how you judge it now, though? Because I'm going to tell you. Because you got experience coming up, but I think Masego, bro. Have you heard of Masego?
2: Have I heard of Masego?
1: But that's my point.
2: Masego's incredible.
1: But that's my point. He don't have the hits yet, but man.
2: He's incredible for different reasons. I'm a musician.
1: Okay.
3: Yeah.
1: Okay.
2: You know what I'm saying? Like, I'm a purist. So Masego appeals to me purist that I am. I'm like, that's the raw. That's what it's supposed to be.
1: Yeah. Right.
2: So it's like, I think in order to be what we're talking about, you know, there has to be a certain amount of gift involved, a certain amount of commercial success involved.
1: Yes, yes.
2: You know, a certain amount of undercurrent driving the thing, you know what I'm saying? A certain amount of culture involved.
3: Mm-hmm.
2: All of these things matter.
3: Yeah.
2: You know what I'm saying? You can't just pick just one. So I don't know. It's up for debate for everybody. But in the case of Jacquees and him going for, you know, a king in his space, he's supposed to do that.
5: All right, we got more with Tank when we come back. His new album, Experience, comes out tomorrow. It's The Breakfast Club. Good morning.

0: It's DJ Envy, Jess Hilarious, Charlamagne Tha God. We are The Breakfast Club. Lauren LaRose is here as well. We're still kicking it with Tank. His new album comes out tomorrow, Experience. Charlamagne?
1: So what could Tank make today that the younger Tank didn't have the life experience to make?
2: That's a great question. I don't know, man. I think the one thing that I did do that I haven't done, that I've never done, is me putting my gospel side, my church side on display on this album, which I've always been kind of afraid to do.
1: Why, you want to blend the secular with the gospel?
2: I just didn't.
1: You want to hear from your family. Your mom would be like, what you doing?
2: Yeah, bro? You know what I'm saying? You're going to stop playing with the Lord. That's the first thing my mama say. And I was like, this time, with the experience, I got to give them everything. I'm not going to hold anything back. And it's funny, I told this story the other day. I was in Chicago doing a show, and one of R. Kelly's cousins was there. He said, man, Kel's got a message for you. I said, what's up? He said, tell Tank don't be afraid of his church side.
1: Mm. Oh, wow.
2: This is all while I'm working on the album. I'm already working on one of the gospel songs, and then another one is on the way from Ghost Kid, and I'm already doing it. And I'm not having second thoughts about it, but that was just, to me, confirmation from Kel's, who's always dabbled, always led with his church. Don't be afraid of that, bro. Mm-hmm.
3: And is that the song choice itself is a lot about how I need you, right?
2: Mm-hmm.
3: It's a lot about you not realizing, but you just professing out loud, I need you in my life. Things aren't always perfect. Is that why you chose that song to be the one that you kind of bring that church side in with?
2: If you listen to the song, it's two part, because it's there's being thankful for the woman that's in your life, and going and being in worship to that, for that, and then being thankful for God. And so it's two part, what I mean? And so however it hits you, wherever it sends you, I wanted it to meet you wherever you are. Yes, I am in worship to God and thankful for the woman that I have. And I can tell her how I need you, but I'm also telling him how I need you.
3: When you talked about the two sides of it, I think about something my pastor always does. Him and First Lady in the church, they've been married for years, but they come on stage and she does the church announcements, but he always takes time to love her in front of the church. And I think I've never seen, pastors try to act like they don't have that life even with their wives, right? But I always thought that it was amazing, because it's God talks about how a woman completes a life in a life, your life, and being grateful to that and understanding that and being thankful to that is kind of what your faith relationship should be with God, and it's 100%. Of God as well too.
2: Yep.
3: So I don't know, maybe you're marrying the two of them there somewhere.
2: I've done couples nights.
3: People been having the babies now. They gotta bring it and get
2: I've
3: the rings.
2: I've done couples nights for churches, for pastors, and they call me in.
3: What you sing?
2: Yeah, what do you mean? I sing the songs that they get busy to. What do you mean?
1: All that secular music?
2: What do you mean?
3: What are you married?
2: What do you think they playing? You think they playing Reverend James Cleveland when they getting saucy?
1: You never know.
2: Little John P. Key.
1: I know that God, my God.
2: Turn that Fred Hammond on. Light that thing up.
3: No, that's real, because my pastor, he bring her on stage sometimes. He'll sing Luther Vandross. He'll sing to her. And I'm like, oh my God.
2: Absolutely.
3: But it's they're married and they're equally, they're doing all the things. So why not?
2: But I'm a church kid, so they know, so the vibrations, they understand what I am. So that's why
3: you keep your shirt on in the church.
2: Listen, God gave me this skin.
3: No,
1: you took
3: can't
1: your shirt
3: do
1: off
3: that.
1: In the church?
3: Every time I see you perform, you end up taking some off. You can't do that.
1: Just to give it the look
2: on my back.
1: On the back,
2: keep
1: okay,
2: it away.
1: Okay.
2: Try to keep the
3: Lord have mercy.
2: Out of the. What, I don't understand. How do you think we got here?
3: Yeah, but
2: God made this, and when He finished making it, He said it is good. That's what He said.
1: Mm-hmm. Ask your question about experience, right? You've always been comfortable singing about sex.
2: Yes.
1: Right? But at the age we are now, isn't intimacy more interesting than sex?
2: It has to be all of it.
1: But I think when you talk about when we were younger, that's what I feel like. That was in our 20s, that was just sex. As you get older, you learn intimacy.
2: You was just horny.
1: Yeah, just
2: when you're 20. Yeah, you just need something to rub up against.
1: Yeah. Mm-hmm. Yes,
2: but
1: yes,
2: now
1: yes.
2: It's like, now you need a connection.
1: Yeah, mm-hmm. You feel it. It's spiritual, yes.
2: Right?
3: Yeah.
2: The blood doesn't even flow right if there isn't a proper connection. And that's what more of my music entails now. I think when you asked me that question earlier, what experience can I that I didn't have earlier, is that I didn't understand the spiritual and mental aspect of what that entailed. We've always had the physical, because our bodies just respond, right?
1: Mm-hmm.
2: But there's a deeper level to understanding and listening in the moment and truly getting the most out of it. That's a longer conversation.
1: Are there Okay.
2: Go ahead.
1: Are there any older songs you listen to and you're like, I didn't know what the hell I was talking about? Because experience, the only reason I'm harping on this is because experience is a hell of a title. You know what I mean?
2: Yes.
1: Like, so are there any older songs that you like, I didn't know what the hell I was talking about?
2: Maybe Slowly.
1: Ooh. Why, you like a different pace?
2: I knew to sing it.
1: Okay, okay.
2: I knew to write it.
1: Okay.
2: But Taking My Time looks differently now. It looks way differently now. You know, you're way more patient. Like back then, it was like if you went a long time, then we an hour and a half, and he's going crazy, like just flipping it and rubbing it down. But taking your time, like slowly, means something completely different.
1: Yeah,
2: you know what I'm saying. Again, it goes back to the listening and paying attention, and the other part, asking questions. You know what I'm saying? Like, in order to truly be good at this thing, you have to get the information. You have to get the information. You have to be inquisitive. There has to be a deep desire and also love for it. You know what I'm saying? Like, you gotta, it's different when I know you.
1: Yeah.
2: I know what you need.
1: So do you think men actually become better lovers with age?
2: Absolutely.
1: Or we just get more experience, especially at getting what we want?
2: Better.
1: Okay.
2: If you're paying attention and if you have the right partner, the right person to help bring that out of you, everybody should get better.
1: Yeah. What you're saying is true. If you're having conversation, if you're asking questions.
2: I want to know. If I'm trash, tell me. You understand what I'm saying? If that right there don't feel like nothing, tell me to stop. That ain't doing nothing right there. You got to move over to the left a little bit.
1: That's experience. Yeah, absolutely. I get what you're saying.
2: I've been young and I've been disappointing.
1: Really?
3: You had somebody tell you that? What they say?
2: Oh, God.
3: I mean, were you like tank at this time? That was
2: No.
1: If it's traumatic for you, you don't have to share.
2: No.
3: It ain't traumatic. Go ahead.
2: It's the experience I've had in the middle of it. Like in the middle, like just like, oh, God. That.
3: While you like.
2: While I'm doing my best work.
1: Damn.
2: Sent me on a journey.
1: Damn.
2: I got to figure this out. Because apparently, I'm not really good at it. Got the tools.
1: How did she
2: just
1: tell
2: don't
1: you?
2: Know how did to you act, like
3: she,
2: that.
3: She huffed and
1: just
3: puffed.
1: Like that.
2: Huffed and puffed.
3: But you never asked her, like, what caused it? Like what
1: the
3: was
1: huff
3: the...
1: Huff and puff is crazy.
2: The huff and puff, hey, it was wild. Oh, God.
3: And you just
1: it's
3: right
1: not
3: there.
1: Over
2: and I'm like,
3: did you stop?
2: Well, I was finished.
3: Oh. So...
1: Hold on, you had finished too early?
2: Yeah.
1: Oh! Oh my God, man.
2: She's like, I'm about to say, no, me first. And I was like,
1: but see, that's when you got to blame it on her.
2: She should have said so nothing. Just shut up. Don't say nothing.
3: So then it was silent. She hit you with the what you about to do.
2: No, just like, just pack up your things, man. And just,
1: damn.
2: Just get out of
1: you
2: there.
1: You never got a redo?
2: Nope.
3: She ain't coming to the Chris Brown Usher concert. She is pissed.
2: I was a baby. I was a butt. It sent me on a mission.
1: All right, we got more with Tick when we come back. It's the Breakfast Club. Good morning. Oh, you got

0: DJ Envy, Jess Hilarious, Charlamagne Tha God. We are The Breakfast Club. Lauren LaRose is here as well. We're still kicking it with Tank. His new album comes out tomorrow, Experience. Charlamagne?
1: You were one of the people that's always been championing, saying we got to preserve R&B, yep. Hold R&B high, yep. Always saying that it needs to be supported properly. I feel like it is now.
2: Because people are tired. They want to get their soul's worth, and they want to get their money's worth.
1: Oof.
2: They want it. Mm-hmm. They want to feel something again. They don't want to leave the show empty.
1: Mm-hmm.
2: They don't want to listen to, 17 to 24 songs and not have experienced anything,
1: mm-hmm.
2: or gotten anything out of it. Mm-hmm. Once they spend that $12 or whatever that is to listen, or once mm-hmm. they spend that $200 to go to the show. And I can tell you right now, we've always and will always put on a show. That's what R&B is. Like, that's all we got.
1: Mm-hmm.
2: Like, we're going to get on that stage. We're going to sing. We're going to dance. We're going to make you forget about some things that's going on in your life for about 2 hours. Like, that's always been us. We would say the mainstream hasn't totally been receptive to that for a very long time.
1: Mm-hmm.
2: Everything has just been trendy. There's been no feeling attached to it.
1: Mm-hmm.
2: But now we back. Leon Thomas got us back. Breezy and Residuals got us back. Like, Kehlani and Folded got us back.
3: Right.
2: You know what I'm saying? Janae just dropped number one, 74,000. Back.
1: Masego.
2: Like, all of these conversations are being had, and they're not just being had. Like, people are showing up to see it.
1: I went to go see Masego at Radio City Music Hall, and I wasn't even familiar with his music like that. Nyla, who's like a niece to me, she played me a couple of his records like last year.
2: Mm-hmm.
1: And then I heard something recently off his new album, and I just wanted to go experience it. I'm like, I wonder if this guy sounds like this for real, for real. Then I get there and I'm like, oh, he plays the saxophone. He plays the keys. He plays the guitar.
2: He's incredible.
1: I'm like, who the hell is this guy?
2: He's incredible.
1: Why isn't radio playing him every hour on out?
2: Why?
1: I don't know. Oh, I know why. Because we got a bunch of culturally clueless program directors all around the country who don't even try anymore.
2: I didn't say it.
1: It's just true. They don't even try anymore. It's right there in your face. If this was 10 years ago, 15 years ago, forget about it. But Masego would be, they'd be killing him. They'd be playing every single, you know how it feels to have one of them type of records.
2: Like, yeah. Why is it so tough to get a love song from a black artist on a mainstream radio station? Why is that not the norm? For anybody else, it's not even a conversation.
1: Mm-hmm, mm-hmm.
2: You know what I mean? Like, Teddy Swims, who's incredible, by the way.
1: Fire, yeah.
2: Absolutely incredible. It wasn't a thought of if his song was going to go to adult R&B radio. It was never a question. No, mainstream. Crossover. Mm-hmm. Immediately. Mm-hmm. It wasn't even a thought.
1: Well, he's also white.
2: Obviously.
3: Right.
2: Mm-hmm. Me, I got to start over here. We'll see how we feel about you. Whether we like it or not, and I signed up for it, so I'm never going to complain about mm-hmm. it. I signed up for this.
3: And it's been like that your whole career?
2: I know what I'm up against. Absolutely.
3: What?
2: I'd fight tooth and nail for every part, every piece.
3: What's one song that is like undeniably one of your biggest hits that radio didn't even want to work?
2: That they didn't want
3: to
2: work?
3: Like, they didn't want to, like, you had to fight for it to even get played on the radio, but today we're like, damn, Tank, that's the one.
2: I had to fight for all of them. I watched Please Don't Go start it. 30 spins and grow every week till we got 300, then 3,000, and then finally number one.
3: Yeah.
2: You know what I mean? I watch people pass on the song. Well, that song's cool.
3: Mm.
2: It's all right. Mm. You know what I'm saying?
3: Yeah.
2: You know, I watch some radio programmers be absolutely terrified of When We. I mean, rightfully so, but to fight for that one. Thank God for Juliet.
1: Is that what had you jaded? Because I remember you said R&B Money was going to be your final.
2: No, that was just health. That was a health scare.
1: Oh, okay.
2: Yeah,
1: okay.
2: So I just wanted more time. But we're up against it, man. Mm-hmm. As black R&B artists, as black soul singers
3: mm-hmm.
2: that want to sing about love and relationships, and we're up against it. Up against it. Like, think about it. How many male R&B artists are singing about love on mainstream radio?
3: I was just saying, I'm trying to think about that, because, yeah, I mean, new songs?
2: Period.
1: And there's some joints out there.
2: But think about it.
1: Yeah.
3: But that's why you're so, I mean, you took the general, like, you could put yourself in a general position. That's why you protect everybody to a certain extent 100%. A little differently.
2: Yes.
3: Like, I saw when Pitchfork did that rating of Chris Brown's
1: That was crazy.
3: Yeah, which was, when I reported it here, I was like, I couldn't even read the whole thing because I'm like, this has nothing to do with the music.
2: That's
3: that
2: a hit piece.
3: It was all about all the other stuff.
2: It's a hit piece. That's it. It's a hit piece. Like, and certain things I just can't allow. Like, I just won't stand for it. Mm-hmm. Especially when it comes to him, because imagine growing up in front of the camera. Imagine really being the Truman Show. The reason most of us aren't ridiculed and criticized the way he is because the camera's not on.
1: Yeah, we never grow up in front of the camera. That's right.
2: We got some shit in our closet. I promise you that if it came out, we'd be completely canceled. And thank God there was no Instagram, Twitter, mm-hmm. and all of that mm-hmm. in the late 90s, early 2000s. Jesus Christ. Since you do have...
1: Your publicist is back there like...
2: since they do have this access, now they use it against you as if they're perfect. Mm-hmm. I can't allow it.
1: In the case of Chris Brown, it won't work, right? That's what you said. When you... No weapon, right?
2: No. Because whether you like it or not, many are called, but the chosen are few. Mm-hmm, mm-hmm. He's chosen.
1: 100%.
2: He's absolutely chosen. I don't know why we are connected in this way. Mm-hmm. I've met many of artists, many of people that I'm cool with and all that, but that right there was my assignment. You know what I'm saying? To always be like, bro, you good? Need anything? Like, what's going on? It's always been my assignment. I don't need nothing. I'm good. Mm-hmm. Like, I'm just make sure you're good. Mm-hmm. That's probably always going to be that. Because mm-hmm. you see the surface part. I see the heart of a man. I know him. I know what he gives. I know what he does. I know how selfless he is. And for it to always be an attack on a, you know, not a lot, not on my watch.
3: When is your season of Reasonable Doubt, like?
2: It starts October 6th.
3: All right.
2: I'm just letting you know. Listen.
3: I'm excited for you.
2: I'm just letting you know.
3: It's a big show.
2: Big show. Big season. I'm just letting you, if you are not caught up on Reasonable Doubt, get caught up from season 1, 2, please. It's an incredible, incredible show with all incredible people involved. You know what I mean? Like, you talk about a culture, an incredible culture of people from, you know, from Ramla to, I'm talking about the grips mm-hmm. to set design to the DPs. Like, everybody's awesome. The directors, like, everybody's awesome. Mm-hmm. One of the most incredible experiences ever.
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2: Yeah,
1: it's my guy,
2: like it.
1: Tank, man. Always a pleasure, brother.
2: Thank you, brother.
1: Yes,
2: thank
1: sir.
2: Thank you, brother.
1: It's the Breakfast Club. Tank.
4: Does this brand this bad? I don't see it. Where? And can't trap me. No. I won't keep it.
5: Never.
4: Really.

0: NV, Jess Hilarious, Charlamagne the Guy. 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Let's get to the latest with Lauren.
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11: All right, y'all. So Remy Ma has been teasing this record that she is going to be dropping tomorrow, Friday, September 25th. It's called Why Did I Get Married? And we actually have an exclusive snippet of the song. Let's take a listen to Why I Get Married featuring Kiki Wyatt.

0: These niggas be perfect and really be switching quick. In public, he solid. In private, a whole bitch. I kept it 100, but you ain't respect.
1: Jeez.
2: Okay.
1: That record is tough. It reminds me of, you know how Mary has that one record, I'm Going Down, and all the women sing that record, or Keisha Cole has I Should Have Cheated, and all the women sing that record, or even TLC Scrubs, like all the women sing that.
3: Named three classic records, man. Give this record a chance, man.
4: You heard the whole song, though, right? Like, you went to a listening event, so you heard the whole song. Did you hear the whole project or just the song?
1: I heard a bunch of records that Remy did, but I heard that song. And that song gave that feeling of, I can see women in a club singing that song to
2: I
1: each
2: get
1: other,
2: what you're saying.
1: And that, like, it put it in that same mode
3: I
1: of
3: get
1: that
3: what you're
1: vision.
3: Saying, but you can't
2: I get
3: name
2: what you're saying because
3: records.
2: you see how these women celebrate. Most of these women these days are celebrating their divorces when people getting out of these long relationships, these long marriages, and this would be an anthem for, you know,
1: this
2: would
1: be one of those anthems, like when I see women that should have cheated and they singing and they rapping to each other.
3: So you think it has the potential to be like
1: absolutely
3: one.
4: You know, you have to win.
1: Absolutely.
4: When me and Envy talk, it happens with both of us. You gotta hear us and then, like, sometimes put the pieces together sometimes. Like, you know what he meant.
3: I ain't listening to y'all, I'm listening to the music.
1: Well, now the music sounds right.
4: So when Remy,
1: Kiki Wyatt?
4: Yes,
2: oh, Kiki Wyatt.
4: Yes,
2: her voice.
4: Kiki Wyatt. Now,
3: y'all don't even want to remind people who Reese and Teese is?
4: I was going to
2: do you want to remind people, Charlotte?
3: Yeah. She got a book out called What the F Do I Do Now, but go ahead and tell them.
4: Yeah, so Risa Tisa, you guys remember she did that long TikTok series breaking down the fact that she had married this guy who she really didn't know, and it turned out to be all this craziness, and it went super viral, and then she got, you know, a deal, a book deal. She was signed to a big agency. It was a huge thing, and she definitely don't like Charlamagne.
3: That is not true. Yeah. I don't even know her.
2: The guy lied about...
3: August 18th. It already came out.
4: Yeah.
3: So you don't even care.
4: See how
3: much you don't care?
4: I mean,
3: how you over here fake caring? That book came out on August 18th.
4: You just asked me who she was. You didn't ask me what I cared about. So as Remy had been promoting this record, she's doing a screening at a theater, an actual theater, here on the East Coast. And she's been allowing her fans to kind of like guess certain things or put in certain bids to be able to attend the screening with her. She talks about Lisa Left Eye, Issa Rae, Tyler Perry, and Risa Tisa in that record. So she's been dropping clues as she's, you know, leading up to her release date tomorrow. So we'll see what the
2: tonight,
4: project
2: I think
4: is
2: real dope.
4: Tonight at midnight, yes. Mm-hmm.
2: Is different for Remy, and I even like how soft she sound on the record. You know, she's still coming with the fire, but she sound a little softer. She sound like she and her, you know, her soft single, girl era.
3: I heard is doing well too with pre-orders.
1: The record is dope.
4: Yep,
2: sounds really good.
1: I won't play that one because
4: you ain't gonna play the fool of that one, no huh? Way. Like you did Kirk Franklin yesterday.
1: Kirk Franklin might pray for me. Remy gonna put hands on me. So
3: It come out tonight.
4: Y'all can listen to it.
2: Yeah,
4: at midnight.
2: You might as well tease it.
1: No. I'm not messing with Remy. Remy will pull up on me. I'm not playing a record.
4: Well,
1: Kirk Franklin, he'll pray on me, but Remy, she gonna put hands.
2: That's right.
4: Nope. Sherry called you stupid on the stage, remember?
1: Yeah, I remember.
4: Yep.
1: I ain't messing with Remy.
4: All right. Speaking of Issa Rae actually was honored last night in L.A. She received the Entertainment Entrepreneur of the Year Award at Variety's L.A. Power of Women event. This is an event where tons of women were there being honored. I saw Jennifer Hudson. I saw Queen Latifah there. Like, there was a lot of people there, but Issa Rae, when she was honored, she came on stage and she gave an acceptance speech where she was talking about how she didn't have any inspiration because she's been distracted by everything that has been happening. Let's take a listen to Issa on how she's feeling right now.
5: This is all men's fault. It's rich white men, to be specific, for this moment. And I hate that I'm not passing the Bechdel test, but it is hard to feel like a powerful woman when men keep f***ing everything up. That's where I'm at, just like mentally. That's why I wrote a speech that sounds like this. But it is very hard to feel inspired when you feel helpless and useless.
3: Now, what exactly is woman's fault?
4: A writer that was there in the room, because they only posted clips of this, she said, they said that she was talking, she mentions climate disaster, politics, the rise of AI. She says she's been distracted by everything happening across the nation and the industry. The industry feels like right now that it's literally eating itself. So, you know, there's been a lot of change across television, across different mergers that have happened. So just the world in general and a creative like Issa, she uses her life experience to be able to bring us certain shows. So I think, you know, right now she's in a place where she's like, yo, I'm over this.
3: But I saw that clip and I'm like, okay, this clip is made for rage bait because there's no
2: context. Did she break that down?
4: Well, she did, but Variety only posted that clip. But
1: On purpose, of course.
4: What I think is happening, though, because this is presented by Lifetime, I feel like the whole award or the whole ceremony will be available later on Lifetime. But, yeah, I couldn't find a full clip. But the Variety article quotes the climate disaster politics and the rise of
2: Issa. That's so funny.
3: Okay.
2: Yeah. Now, setting it up for everybody to be mad at Issa.
4: But people be rocking with Issa on stuff like
2: nah,
4: that.
2: Nah, I know. But, you know, a blatant statement like that, everything is a man's fault. Fault and men's fault, you know, like that. That's going to start
3: particular
2: some
3: white men. That might be on Fox News by noon.
2: Yeah, like Sharla said, it's for rage baiting and for you know.
4: Yeah, well,
3: but with the context, it makes sense.
4: Mm-hmm. Yeah, got you. All right, y'all. Well, that was the latest this hour. Next hour, Drewski sat down for Diary of a CEO. It's a really in-depth interview where we really get to see a different side of Drewski. And we're going to break down the interview and have some real conversation because that's what it was.
1: All right. And don't forget, Jess Fix My Mess is coming up in a little bit. 800-585-1051. If you have relationship issues or problems, you can call Jess up right now. She'll help you out with all your stuff. All right. Now, Charlamagne, donkey today. Who you going to be donkey to?
3: Man, there is a guy named Lucas Davis. He was the CEO of Sigma Nursing. He needs to come to the front of the congregation. We would like to have a word with him because he's a prime example of your talent will take you where your character can't sustain you.
1: All right, we'll get to that next. It's the Breakfast Club. Good morning.
6: The Breakfast Club in the morning. Infinity V rocking afternoon.
7: That's right.
6: KRRQ Lafayette. 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
1: It's time for Donkey of the Day.
2: There's a bunch of donkeys out here in these streets.
3: I'd have made Donkey of the Day.
4: Called Donkey of the Day. It really caught me off guard.
5: We live a life where we bite our tongue based off who we may offend. We never would say anything.
6: Charlamagne, give it to him. Give it to him.
7: You are a donkey.
8: That is why Charlamagne is here.
5: Some donkey today just saw themselves.
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10: Okay, Charlamagne, who are you giving Donkey of the Day to today?
2: You know, hold on, I'm flossing. Okay.
11: Oh, Lord.
12: That's disgusting.
2: How's it disgusting? Girl, the floss. It's disgusting,
12: the
2: not the floss.
12: You're doing it on the mic.
2: Donkey of the Day for Thursday, September 24th, goes to a man named Lucas Davis, okay? He was the CEO of an Indianapolis-based company called Sigma Nursing, and he's been fired, terminated, discharged, dismissed, relieved of duties because he was accused of saying racial slurs. Now, I saw this story on Fox 59 in Indianapolis, and it connected to Therese Garnier. So let's go to her for the report, please.
13: Here's the first time you called me and they're I was like, oh, is our conversation making you and he goes, yeah, he said a good boy always does.
14: This is Lucas M. Davis, CEO of Sigma Nursing, an international nursing honor society with more than 100,000 members. And according to his own professional profile, Lucas is a diversity champion, passionate about upholding human rights and uncovering unconscious bias.
13: Boy for BYC. He goes, my personal nigga. And he said, I'll let you know when I'm in NOLA. I stay at the Ritz in the French Quarter.
14: These are private messages provided to me and attributed to Lucas. The black man in this conversation said that it started off sexually, but then Lucas allegedly told him that he was married. And then things went from sexy talk to
13: I'm keeping them a slave.
14: Somebody come get your CEO. Now, before anybody says, maybe it was just a fantasy. Right. About that.
13: Like, yeah, I like to keep, you know, black boys as slaves. I've had it before. I've done it before.
14: Oh, so apparently this wasn't his first trip to the plantation.
12: Wow.
11: Wow.
12: What the hell?
2: Yeah. I mean, listen, I was always taught that your talent will take you where your character can't sustain you. Okay, you can try to change, but that's just the top layer, man. You was who you was before you got here, okay? Lucas, you climbed all the way up the corporate ladder to become a CEO, only to get knocked off the ladder by your own prejudices and, I guess, sexual desires, okay? See, that's what never really comes through in your interviews for these positions, all right? Like, you know, you can do your background checks, your performance reviews. You can navigate all that. But if you are used to referring to black people as the N-word, then guess what? Eventually, you will get caught calling a black person the N-word, okay? I don't care about your executive leadership. I don't care about your MBA. You know, I'm sure you probably got rid of the DEI seminar. I'm just... You know, I don't care about none of that, okay? Eventually, CEO or not, if calling people the N-word is in you, it's going to come out of you, okay? And the irony of you being the CEO of Sigma Nursing, an organization whose stated values include love, courage, and honor. Love, courage, and honor. Three traits you need when you are a CEO, and that's what I want to discuss this morning. You know, being the CEO, when you are the CEO, this isn't just about somebody saying an offensive word. CEOs have the power, okay? And this is how things like racial discrimination happen. If you ever question how racism can still affect workplaces when everybody knows you're not supposed to discriminate, it's because discrimination doesn't always introduce itself, okay? Racism doesn't walk into the office wearing a white hood. Okay, sometimes it walks in wearing a suit. Sometimes it has an executive title. Sometimes it's deciding who gets hired, who gets promoted, who gets mentored, who gets paid what, who gets another opportunity after making a mistake. Okay, who gets described as passionate and who gets described as aggressive. Okay, who is considered leadership material, who somehow is never the right fit. That's why what people in positions of power say and feel privately matters, because they decide all of that, okay? Because if you allegedly talk about a group of people one way when they're not around, people have every right to wonder, does that attitude disappear when you get to work? The answer is probably nope, okay? Does it disappear when a black employee's resume lands on your desk? Probably not, all right? Does it disappear during salary negotiations? Does it disappear when two employees of two different races make the same mistake and you're deciding who deserves another chance? Does it disappear when you're deciding who's ready for management? That's the uncomfortable part about discrimination, people. Okay, you just never know, all right? Somebody doesn't have to call you the N-word to your face to potentially discriminate against you, okay? Bias can smile at you. Bias might shake your hand. Okay, Bias might even tell you they enjoyed interviewing you. And then Bias can tell you, we decided to go in another direction, though. Okay, and you can be overqualified for the position and walk around, you know, wondering what qualifications you were missing. And you probably weren't missing any. All right, hidden prejudice in somebody with power is more consequential than some random racist yelling the N-word in the street. Okay, a random racist can ruin your afternoon, but a racist with institutional power can ruin your life. Okay, all right. Now, I'm not saying every person who has ever said something racist automatically, you know, discriminated against somebody professionally. But when allegations like this surface about somebody who had that much authority, it creates a legitimate question about judgment and trust, because your private beliefs, you know, they don't, you know, clock out when you clock in. Okay? Character isn't just what you say when the microphone is on. Character is what you're comfortable saying when you think the mic is off. And if you're fortunate enough to reach a position where your decisions can affect thousands of people, understand something, okay? You got to protect that, all right? The higher you climb, the more your judgment matters, okay? You want the title, you want the authority, you want that money, all right? You want those three letters after your name, CEO? Then you got to inherit the responsibility that comes with them, all right? Lucas Davis spent an entire career getting those three letters, and according to Sigma, after its investigation, the board unanimously decided he shouldn't have those three letters anymore. So please, give former Sigma Nursing CEO Lucas Davis the biggest hee-haw. Hey.
0: That's crazy.
2: You can't run from yourself.
12: All right.
2: You cannot run from yourself.
12: Well, thank you for that donkey today. Now, when we come back, Just Fix My Mess. 800-585-1051. 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Phone lines are wide open. It's The Breakfast Club. Good morning.
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1: It's the real deal. Help me. Help me.
2: Oh my God.
3: I'm all up in your mess. I'ma fix it. Fix it.
4: Fix my mess.
3: Fix it. Fix it. Just gonna fix your mess because my advice is real.
5: Morning, everybody. It's DJ Envy, Jess Hilarious, Charlamagne Tha God. We are the Breakfast Club. It's time for Just Fix My Mess. Keita, you there?
6: What up, though?
5: What up, though? Keita from Detroit. I can hear it all in your voice. What's your question? Are you from Detroit or D.C.?
6: I'm from Detroit.
5: Detroit. Oh, Detroit. All right. Because it says D.C.
2: What up, though?
6: But, yeah, I'm from Detroit, but I live in the DMV area.
5: Oh, that's why it says that. All right. Well, what's your question for Jess?
6: So, first, I want to say, Jess, I was at your show in Baltimore. So, me and my fiancé was the first one.
2: Hey. I'm calling you. Did you have fun? Was I funny? Let's talk about the real
6: funny as hell.
2: Thank
6: and
2: you,
6: I had
2: baby.
6: An amazing time. An amazing
2: Thank you.
6: Time.
2: Now, what's going on?
6: I need me and him having a little debate. So, okay. He thinks that we should be having sex twice a day, morning and night, every day. So, I'm saying that 4 to 5 times a week is plenty, but I want y'all to keep in mind, we both work from home, so I guess in his mind, excuse me, we got unlimited access to each other.
2: Gotcha.
6: But I'm like, sir, that's a little bit too much. So, anyways. But let me also say, on my cycle, he don't even slow down digging. So my question is, who's being realistic here, you know?
2: Listen, it's so crazy, right? This may sound a little weird, but when we're on our menstrual, they want it even more. I don't know why. It's like they be in heat. Like, girl. So that may, I don't know what it is about our pheromones and our, and you know, that menstrual that pulls them toward us even more, but they get even more when we going through the period, all right?
7: Because we can shoot the club up.
2: Say it again?
7: Because we can shoot the club up and not have to worry about any consequences.
2: I don't know, but even through the red light, it's crazy. I'm still trying to figure
7: period
2: it out.
7: Period don't stop nothing but a sentence.
6: Girl.
2: I feel you. I feel you. All right. Now, twice a day. First of all, let me ask how old are y'all, if you don't mind me asking. We can't see your face or anything. How old are y'all?
6: So I'm 44 and he's 47.
2: Okay. He wants it. Listen, I'm 34, okay, and I don't want to be doing it twice a day anymore. Like, I'm telling you, first of all, I'm too busy. I'd be tired. Like, you know, I don't have the luxury of sleeping with my husband every single night. But even still, if I did, I couldn't give him twice a day, 4 or 5 times a week. I think you're right. You want something. I like that.
6: Okay.
5: Do you have kids, ma'am?
6: We do. We actually have a 5-year-old.
5: Y'all need to get some hobbies.
2: Damn, I know that's right. Okay, first of all, a 5-year-old, congratulations. In your 40s, baby.
6: Yeah, so it's good. God is good.
2: God is good. Yes, he is.
6: He ain't getting his time, so that's why this is a debate. But it is a healthy relationship.
2: Now listen, to meet him halfway, right, and for him to meet you halfway, I think you should present this to him. The combination should be, right, okay, since you don't want to participate in penetration twice a day, you can still stick to the 4 or 5 times a week penetration and then just give some bomb-ass fellatio once a day.
6: Girl, that's a whole nother discussion, too. Listen, I didn't even want to go there.
5: Keita, I will be honest, though, Keita, the fact that he's still attracted to you in a way where he wants it all the time.
2: Yes.
5: And that you could do it all the time. If I work from home and I can have sex with my wife all day long, I would love to. But, you know, I work, we got, you know,
2: it's
5: 6
2: still
5: kids.
2: Still other things to do, even but though you I work from home, Envy.
5: Yeah, but if I did not have 6 kids and I work from home, yes, I'd be trying to get in with my wife 2-3 times a day.
2: I get that, but that doesn't mean that she's always up for it. Our bodies don't work like y'all's. You understand what I'm saying?
6: But basically, keep throwing it in the circle, but just have a little bit of fellatio in the middle.
5: There you go. Put your mouth work.
2: So that way he's still getting pleased. You're still being pleased as well. You ain't gotta be inserted in, more than what you require. You know what I mean? But you're still pleasuring him, giving him what he needs, because that's important as well.
6: It is. It's very important. You are absolutely right.
2: Yes.
6: Thank you, guys.
2: No problem. Appreciate it.
6: And then shout out to, his name is Matt. He watches you all every day, literally, faithfully. We got together in 2017. I have watched this man literally He done got Twitch. He done got everything to listen to y'all.
0: Matt, keep going. He told me also
6: he calling up here to invite y'all to the wedding.
0: Matt, so, keep going.
2: You hear Matt. That's what's up. I love that. Congratulations, y'all.
6: Thank you.
2: No problem.
6: And y'all have a good day.
5: You too.
2: All right, baby, you too.
5: Just Fix My Mess, 800-585-1051. If you're having relationship issues or any type of issue, call her now. It's The Breakfast Club. Good morning.

Breakfast Club. What you need to do is be thankful for the life you got, you know what I'm saying? Stop looking at what you ain't got. Start being thankful for what you do got.

0: about me.
1: Relationship problems?
0: Ask about me.
1: You need to beat your coworker's ass.
0: Ask about me.
1: Your coworker need to beat your ass? Call it up. It's Dr. Jess, and I'm here to fix your mess. Fix your mess. It's getting very much messy. Let me fix it.
2: Morning, everybody. It's DJ NV, Jess Hilarious, Charlamagne Tha God. We are the Breakfast Club. We're in the middle of Jess Fix My Mess. We have Tay on the line. Tay, what's your question for Jess?
3: Hi, good morning, y'all.
4: Good morning, Tay.
3: Good morning. So I was calling because, so I have this issue. Me and this girl, we were really close. It was only about 3-4 of us in this group, and we were really close. I told this girl everything. She knew about a lot of personal events in my life, and she was also cool with my ex. So we all had mutual friends. So basically, she started coming around us because I brought her around. Like, she wasn't cool with him. She was just cool with me, and we were all just, like, friends. We would hang out. So me and him broke up, and I spent about, like, 2 years trying to get over it because, like, I was hurt bad. Me and this man been together for, like, 6 years.
2: Mm-hmm.
3: So we broke up, and basically, like, she just started being real distant. Like, she didn't want to come outside. She didn't want to hang around me in the other group. Like, she just became real distant, and she basically said she was focusing, like, on her life and her priorities. Mm-hmm. Cool. So later on, so I had my ex blocked. Later on, I found out that somebody came and told me that, you know, he started giving her flowers and he started, you know, talking to her, and they started becoming really close. So I thought it was like a business relationship because he was like putting money in her pockets or whatever, helping her get through life and stuff like that. Mm-hmm. So I come to find out that they start talking whenever, I don't know when this happened, they start talking, and she texted me, like a couple days before her birthday, she texted me, and she was like, I just wanted to let you know that such and such expressed his feelings to me, and I don't know how I want to go about it. I don't know if, you know, this is something that I want to pursue, but I am interested, and I just wanted to let you know so it's no funny acting, like, you're not acting funny towards me. So I said, okay, do what you gotta do. Blocked it. Haven't talked since. But I just feel like if you was my friend for that long, like, why would you feel like it's okay to pursue a relationship with my ex? And I told you everything that we've been through in that 6 years that we was together.
4: But see, that's why she isolated herself from you. You know what I mean? She was already gearing up for this. Like, obviously, they've had eyes for each other for a while. I'm not going to sit here and say that they were dealing with each other while y'all were dealing with each other. You know, while y'all were together. But that's why that was just the guilt in her. That's why she distanced herself, you know, because she was over there talking to him and they were getting to know each other and easing into a relationship themselves while you were grieving the relationship that you just, you ended up, that ended up ending, you know, with him. And that's the only explanation for that. Now, would you have felt better if she didn't tell you?
3: Honestly, I would have found out anyway. So her telling me and then me finding out, I feel like it would have been the same reaction because it's just like way more.
4: Why? Why would you do that? Of all the men out here, why would it have to be somebody that I was with? And I was with for 6 years. I wasn't just talking to this man. I was in a relationship with him.
3: Exactly.
4: Yeah. Now, have y'all ever had any type of, like, situations where y'all did some stuff together, all three of y'all?
3: Yeah, like, we would hang out. We all went to the same school, so we would hang out. We would chill. We would, like, you know, he hooked her up with his cousin. That didn't work out. So, like, we would all be, like, doing couple stuff together. And then I guess her and the cousin didn't work out, and they gave it a try.
4: Okay, no, that's what I meant though. Intimately, I mean, like, were you ever open to, like, your friend and your man and you doing something together?
3: No.
4: Okay, all right. Well, then, yeah, she just dirty. I mean, that's nasty. That's what it is. I mean, and so is he. But we're gonna expect men to be men sometimes. You know, I mean, that's just, you know, her loyalty was supposed to have been with you. His loyalty was supposed to have been to you. You know what I mean? But I guess when you break up with somebody, now that they are no longer, like, they're no longer obligated to be loyal to you, but your friend, that was some dirty ish. That wasn't cool. You know what I mean? I think you dodged a bullet. You asked me. You don't need them type of people around you. And I hope this opened up your eyes to why you don't put your friends or anybody in your relationship. I've lost friends because of this as well. You know, not the way you lost your friend. Like, I ain't never had, you know, no friend that was bold enough to play with me like that. That's crazy. That I know of, right? Because bitches be sneaky. But I will honestly say, yeah, this is why you don't. You ever hear one of them great aunts or them elderly women in your family like, don't you bring nobody around your man. Don't you ever have no, your homegirl fell up on hard times. Don't move that woman in with your man. You know what I mean? Like, just I believe in those things.
3: It's just a matter of, like, how do I get rid of, like, this anger? Because, like, I really don't care for the relationship. I just care about the disloyalty.
4: For the friend, right? Not the guy. For the friend, not your ex.
3: Yeah, for the friend.
4: You just gotta agree. Yeah, you gotta grieve. Now listen, Charla always say we're not resorting to violence, and every day I'm trying to throw away with that part of my life. But shorty would have to see me. That's crazy. But not even over the guy. It's the principle. It's the like girl code. Like me and you. Like yo, we was friends even before y'all were friends before you and that man met, right?
3: Right.
4: Yeah, you feel me? So I'm not going to say and tell you that, well, you know, it'll be all right. Just, you know, things do get better with time. But if you want to grieve a relationship, you know, in the most appropriate way, I would say go get therapy. Like, go sit down and talk to somebody professional about it because they can help you sort through those feelings. You know what I mean? When you feel angry, I'm sure there are certain meditations or certain things that you can do, certain outlets that you can do, you know, to not resort to the violence. I know that. I know that ish hurts. I know it hurts. But like I said, think of it of two bullets that you dodged, girl, because you better off without them people. Both of them.
3: You're absolutely right.
4: Yeah, I'm sorry about that, babe.
3: It's all right. Thank you. Yeah. I hope y'all have a good day, though.
5: You too, now. Babe.
4: Yep, y'all, that was Just Fix My Mess. And this segment is brought to you by Top Dog Law. Do y'all know that they have won $1 billion dollars for their clients? You get into an accident, you make the call, Top Dog Law, their bark is their bite. Up next is the latest with Lauren.
2: So don't move, it's the Breakfast Club. Good morning.
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11: Are you an over-apologizer? A lot of people say, I'm sorry, all day long, for asking a question, for someone else bumping into them, for things that aren't even their fault. Researchers who study this say women tend to do it more, often out of a genuine desire not to be a burden to anyone. But here's the catch. When you apologize for everything, you inadvertently dilute the apologies that really matter. And a constant, reflexive sorry can make you come across as less sure of yourself than you really are. Now, one expert we talked to recommends this. Before the word slips out, pause and ask yourself, did I actually do something that warrants an apology? If the answer is yes, then own it fully and remember that a real apology is less about the words than the change that follows. If the answer is no, maybe don't say sorry. find another word instead. I'm Dr. Sanjay Gupta, helping you live a better life.
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0: God damn, we've been playing Tim's for 4 hours straight, man.
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0: we started the show with
2: 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We was reminiscing. We
3: 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Yeah, you're right.
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2: My bad, y'all.
3: Yeah, morning, everybody. We are the Breakfast Club. Let's get to the latest with Lauren.
4: Lauren becoming a straight fat.
3: She gets them from somebody that knows somebody.
0: She gets the details.
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5: on The Breakfast Club. 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
2: So, guys, Drewski, he sat down with Stephen Barlett for Diary of a CEO, and I've honestly never heard Drewski in this way. Like, it is a very in-depth interview.
3: Very vulnerable.
2: Very vulnerable, yes. So please go check it out. We're going to listen to some of it right now. So a part of the interview, Drewski gets into some of the rejection that he's had to deal with in the industry. Let's take a listen to Drewski on rejection.
7: I was reading that you were rejected by both Netflix and Amazon.
8: Yeah. Early on, years and years of proposals, and I had different FX proposals. Like, we were supposed to get a show with FX. It was a no. We're supposed to do a movie with Amazon. It was a no. We're supposed to do multiple different projects with Netflix. No, no, no, no, no, no, no, no, no. And we just never gave up. And I eventually said, instead of going and buying a car or another house, I'm going to invest in myself. And I decided to just go. And all these show ideas that I had, I'm going to do it on YouTube and spend my own money to invest into it. And that is essentially what I did. And I think that's brought to you, could have been auditions, that's brought to you, could have been love, that's brought to you, could have been house, could have been daddy, taking it to another level with all the sketches and the production I've done and the millions of dollars I've spent. It's like, I'm just bet on myself.
0: And then they cool.
8: Yeah, it's a whole different story now. Now they want to purchase these shows that we've made and do more in the future. Now it's a bidding war.
0: No, guess right. What, Amazon and Netflix? It's going to cost you now.
3: Yes.
2: Okay. Yes,
0: Drewski is the epitome of bet on yourself. He found his lane. He found his audience. And he super serves that audience. He's consistent in regards to content. And most importantly, he's built his own infrastructure. And I cannot wait to see which one of these platforms gives Drewski $1 zillion.
4: Okay. That's right. Very, very
3: well
4: smart.
3: Well deserved.
4: And a lot of the other content creators and things like that, you know, they can learn from this. This is the formula. And because now, you know, we're not in the times no more where we got to wait for, like, you know, a Netflix or Amazon or even these big production companies like a DreamWorks, a Lionsgate, a Warner Brothers to come get us and, or, you know, and showcase your talent. You can do it yourself. That's why I love the space that content creators are in right now. Shout out to Drewski. That's dope as hell.
2: Well, I want to also to get into, like, the beginning of everything for him, because I've never heard him talk about, you know, what he came from as far as, like, his family dynamic, mm-hmm. And where his comedy came from. So he gets very vulnerable about his household and living with an abusive father. Let's take a listen.
8: He's very old school about his teachings and how he goes about doing it. So he has a short temper. He'll be like, go get me a Phillips screwdriver and I'll go get a regular screwdriver. He's like, this is not a Phillips screwdriver. Bam, upside the head. Then my brother goes, he's like, I want you to go get me a Phillips screwdriver. My brother goes and get a hammer. Bam, upside the head. I learned that this is not a normal thing. And I didn't know that until we would go to, like, neighborhood parties. My dad would be like, oh, these are my boys right here. He'll reach out his hand and we'll flinch like that, because it became a normal thing for him to always lift up his hand, like, if we said the wrong thing.
7: So you watched your mother get hit as well?
8: For sure, for sure. Not physically hit, but I've seen different things of, like, the choking and pushing her out the door and then locking the door. And then I gotta go and be the one staring at her at the door. And she's like, open it. And he's like, you better not open that door. And it was a lot of different situations of trying to figure it out at a very young age. And it started so young that some things are kind of blurry for me. But I do know that my comedy comes from that comforting type of space.
0: Damn.
2: Yeah,
3: that's crazy.
0: Sounds like he needs to give his daddy 5%. It sounds like a manager that made a legend. No. Like Joe Jackson.
2: He talks about
3: trauma.
2: Yeah, I mean, it is trauma, but he does talk about, you know, him and his dad have gotten to a place where, like, he's had to forgive his dad.
3: Yeah, I was going
2: to
3: say 5 minutes.
2: It's a lot to
3: 5%.
2: Carry.
3: Yeah.
2: But he also talks about his brother and some of the trauma that his brother dealt with and how that goes into his comedy as well. Let's take a listen to that.
8: Sadly, in my brother's case, that went a negative direction. He was diagnosed with schizophrenia and bipolar disorder as we continued to go through puberty and got older. Whereas for me, I feel like I might have found a coping mechanism with comedy, and maybe he never found that coping mechanism from that trauma. And I feel like trauma can sometimes give you the good route or the negative route, and I feel like a lot of that going on in our house early on may have played a role in him being diagnosed with that. Even with him, like, I think early on I would always try to make him laugh because I knew we were in a up situation. One time I watched my brother get beat for wetting the bed, and it was the simplest thing, and I couldn't understand. I was like, why is he getting beat this bad? It was very far, very not the normal belt type thing. It was very, very far. So I would always try to step in either after or during these moments to try to be like a coping mechanism for him.
0: I have to listen to that later. Lauren, next time, could you start with those two and then end with him talking about betting on himself?
2: You know what's crazy? We were back there trying to debate how to start it and how to go
0: start
2: into
0: it. Start
2: with
0: the dark and end with the light.
2: But then y'all will yell at me, start with the light, end with the dark. It depends on the day.
1: I would like to end on a high.
0: My God.
4: But either way, I love how vulnerable he was to put that out there. Because, you know, a lot of people see you and see what you put out here and put your gift and your talent. And they didn't have no idea what your upbringing was like, what you're dealing with behind closed doors and everything. So, I mean, this is a motivation testament as well, you know. Shout out to him. And then also sending healing energy to his brother, you know, because they had an even harsher effect on his brother, the abuse from their dad. So,
1: and I would beg parents out there. I know, you know, as parents, we go through a lot, right? We're traumatized. We go through stress. And a lot of times we don't understand or we don't know. We take it out on our kids, and we see it and hear it all the time.
4: Yeah.
1: You just got to remember, when you see, hear things like this, hopefully you look at yourself and make sure that you're not doing that to your kids. You're not taking out what you're going through or the things that you've been through on your kids, because as you can see, it could affect their life, you know, sometimes good and sometimes horribly, you know.
2: Yeah.
4: And Lauren, did he say, I don't know if you watched, did you watch the whole thing? Did he say where he and his dad is now with the relationship?
2: He did talk about that. He said that they're in a good place now, that he's had to learn to forgive him. For certain things. So,
0: I didn't
2: finish the interview, but he talked about that in the part that I did see. Yes.
0: Mm-hmm. Yeah, I got to watch the whole thing too. But those clips, man, it makes me love Drewski's story more, because he's not making any excuses. Like, there are so many people who make excuses about why they aren't where they want to be.
2: Yep. Yeah.
0: He's not making none whatsoever. You know what I mean? And one of these platforms, okay, I don't know if it's going to be YouTube, Netflix. Oh, they're going to have to pay like Drewski ways.
1: They're going
0: to
1: pay.
0: Okay?
1: That's right.
0: Oh, they're going to have to pay, all right? One of them going to partner with Drewski, and he's going to be in such a great position because he's going to have all the creative control.
1: Yeah, he don't need it.
0: He already got his own infrastructure. What the hell are you going to tell Drewski? What can any of these companies tell Drewski?
2: Yep.
0: Just give him the money and get out the way.
1: That's right.
4: I agree. Very proud of him.
2: Me too. Well, that was brought to you guys by Top Dog Law. They are built for tough cases, so go see how much your case may be worth. It's topdoglaw.com.
1: All right. Well, let's get to the mix. It's the Breakfast Club. Good morning.
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0: This comes out tomorrow, by the way. 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

0: on the beach, chillin' in my BB. 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You blessed me so much, and it's the fact I know you still ain't done.
1: Amen.

0: got no and no gang got me. 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Huh? 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Yeah.
1: Let's go.

0: Now, hold up. I got to say this. The People's Choice Mix is brought to you by
1: TopDogLaw.com.
0: That's right. So if you get in an accident, you get into a situation, Top Dog Law has won $1 billion for their clients. So you get into any problems, you make the call, Top Dog Law, their bark has bite. All right, now, call us.

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stylists waiting to give you their fresh cut and style. 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That's 484-3208. 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
9: Okay, Charlamagne, who are you giving Donkey of the Day to today?
3: You know, hold on, I'm flossing. Okay.
10: Oh,
6: that's disgusting.
3: How are they discussing the floss?
10: It's
3: disgusting not to floss.
10: You're doing it on the mic.
3: Donkey of the Day for Thursday, September 24th goes to a man named Lucas Davis, okay? He was the CEO of an Indianapolis-based company called Sigma Nursing, and he's been fired, terminated, discharged, dismissed, relieved of duties because he was accused of saying racial slurs. Now, I saw this story on Fox 59 in Indianapolis, and it connected to Therese Garnier. So let's go to her for the report, please.
11: Here's the first time you called me a nigga. I was like, oh, is there a conversation making you shit? And he goes, yeah, he said a good boy always does.
12: This is Lucas M. Davis, CEO of Sigma Nursing, an international nursing honor society with more than 100,000 members. And according to his own professional profile, Lucas is a diversity champion, passionate about upholding human rights and uncovering unconscious bias.
11: Nigga boy for BYC. He goes, my personal nigga. And he said, I'll let you know when I'm in NOLA. I stay at the Ritz in the French Quarter.
12: These are private messages provided to me and attributed to Lucas. The black man in this conversation said that it started off sexually, but then Lucas allegedly told him that he was married. And then things went from sexy talk to...
11: I'm keeping them a slave.
12: Somebody come get your CEO. Now, before anybody says, maybe it was just a fantasy. Right. About that.
11: Like, yeah, I like to keep, you know, black boys as slaves. I've had it before. I've done it before.
12: Oh, so apparently this wasn't his first trip to the plantation.
3: Wow. Wow.
10: What the hell?
3: Yeah. I mean, listen, I was always taught that your talent will take you where your character can't sustain you. Okay, you can try to change, but that's just the top layer, man. You was who you was before you got here, okay? Lucas, you climbed all the way up the corporate ladder to become a CEO, only to get knocked off the ladder by your own prejudices and, I guess, sexual desires, okay? See, that's what never really comes through in your interviews for these positions, all right? Like, you know, you can do your background checks, your performance reviews. You can navigate all that. But if you are used to referring to black people as the N-word, then guess what? Eventually, you will get caught calling a black person the N-word, okay? I don't care about your executive leadership. I don't care about your MBA. You know, I'm sure you probably got rid of the DEI seminar. I'm just... You know, I don't care about none of that, okay? Eventually, CEO or not, if calling people the N-word is in you, it's going to come out of you, okay? And the irony of you being the CEO of Sigma Nursing, an organization whose stated values include love, courage, and honor. Love, courage, and honor. Three traits you need when you are a CEO, and that's what I want to discuss this morning. You know, being the CEO, when you are the CEO, this isn't just about somebody saying an offensive word. CEOs have the power, okay? And this is how things like racial discrimination happen. If you ever question how racism can still affect workplaces when everybody knows you're not supposed to discriminate, it's because discrimination doesn't always introduce itself, okay? Racism doesn't walk into the office wearing a white hood. Okay, sometimes it walks in wearing a suit. Sometimes it has an executive title. Sometimes it's deciding who gets hired, who gets promoted, who gets mentored, who gets paid what, who gets another opportunity after making a mistake. Okay, who gets described as passionate and who gets described as aggressive. Okay, who is considered leadership material, who somehow is never the right fit. That's why what people in positions of power say and feel privately matters, because they decide all of that, okay? Because if you allegedly talk about a group of people one way when they're not around, people have every right to wonder, does that attitude disappear when you get to work? The answer is probably nope, okay? Does it disappear when a black employee's resume lands on your desk? Probably not, all right? Does it disappear during salary negotiations? Does it disappear when two employees of two different races make the same mistake and you're deciding who deserves another chance? Does it disappear when you're deciding who's ready for management? That's the uncomfortable part about discrimination, people. Okay, you just never know. All right, somebody doesn't have to call you the N-word to your face to potentially discriminate against you. Okay, bias can smile at you. Bias might shake your hand. Okay, Bias might even tell you they enjoyed interviewing you. And then Bias can tell you, we decided to go in another direction, though. Okay, and you can be overqualified for the position and walk around, you know, wondering what qualifications you were missing. And you probably weren't missing any. All right? Hidden prejudice in somebody with power is more consequential than some random racist yelling the N-word in the street. Okay, a random racist can ruin your afternoon, but a racist with institutional power can ruin your life. Okay? All right? Now, I'm not saying every person who is ever said something racist automatically, you know, discriminated against somebody professionally. But when allegations like this surface about somebody who had that much authority, it creates a legitimate question about judgment and trust, because your private beliefs, you know, they don't, you know, clock out when you clock in. Okay? Character isn't just what you say when the microphone is on. Character is what you're comfortable saying when you think the mic is off. And if you're fortunate enough to reach a position where your decisions can affect thousands of people, understand something, okay? You got to protect that, all right? The higher you climb, the more your judgment matters, okay? You want the title, you want the authority, you want that money, all right? You want those three letters after your name, CEO? Then you got to inherit the responsibility that comes with them, all right? Lucas Davis spent an entire career getting those three letters, and according to Sigma, after its investigation, the board unanimously decided he shouldn't have those three letters anymore. So please, give former Sigma Nursing CEO Lucas Davis the biggest hee-haw. Hey.
0: That's crazy.
3: You can't run from yourself.
1: All right, Charlamagne, thank you for that donkey today.
3: Yes, indeed.
1: All right, when we come back, we got the positive note and more, so don't move. It's The Breakfast Club. Good morning.

0: Morning, everybody. It's DJ Envy, Just Hilarious, Charlamagne Tha God. We are the Breakfast Club. Longa Rosa's here as well. You know, I'm very excited to see all the episodes of A Different World. I just seen the first two episodes. Mm-hmm. Oh, my gosh. First of all, it makes me feel like my first year in college, back on the yard.
1: Oh, you can binge it? They put all the episodes out?
2: Well, I don't know.
3: It's only like three of them that they sent us.
0: Oh. They sent us, yeah, but I can't wait.
1: Well, Netflix still do binging? They still do binging, right?
4: With some shows.
3: They come out weekly. Like, yeah, episodes come out weekly. But some of them, they do put it all out.
4: I think it's Wednesday.
0: You said Different World comes out on Wednesdays?
4: No, I'm talking about one show that does come out weekly that I've been telling Jess she need to watch.
0: Well, The Different World is amazing. It made me feel like I was back on the yard. I love how they blend the old with the new cast with the older cast. I really enjoyed it. It gave me a feeling of, damn.
4: Being
0: back on campus, yeah. So.
3: And whose project? Who did the project? Is it Lena Waithe? Did Lena Waithe do this?
1: No.
0: Debbie Allen.
1: They got Debbie Allen.
3: Debbie Allen.
4: The showrunner is Felicia Pride.
0: Yeah, Debbie Allen. And Debbie Allen's in it, too, so.
4: Yep.
3: Yes.
0: So
3: nice.
0: Really, really dope. All right. But also, salute to Tank for joining us this morning.
1: Salute to Tank, man. His new album, Experience, comes out tomorrow. The new season of Reasonable Doubt starts on October 6th. And he's still out there with Chris Brown and Usher, man. And he pops in on the R&B Money podcast when he feels like it, okay? But salute to my guy, Jay Valentine. 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
0: That's right. All right. When we come back, we got the positive notice, The Breakfast Club. Good morning.

0: I'll freak you freaking like no one has ever made you feel, yeah. Yeah. Morning, everybody. It's DJ Envy, Jess Hilarious, Charlamagne Tha God. We are The Breakfast Club. Now, Jess, you in AC this weekend, right?
1: Absolutely. I'm going to pull up to an almost sold-out show if they stop buying tickets today. We got like 71 tickets left for Harrah's Casino tomorrow in Atlantic City, y'all. So make sure y'all get y'all tickets. I will be there alongside my brother, Desi Alexander. I will be doing meet and greet, and I will have books on hand. So AC, get them tickets. And next week, Tacoma, Washington. I'll be hitting the Super Funny Comedy Club. My brother Nate Jackson got a comedy club out there I ain't been to in a few years, so I can't wait to get on that side. Again, for tickets, JessHilariousOfficial.com.
0: All right. Charlamagne, you got a positive note?
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0: 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I'ma have a meeting, sucking toes. 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Hey, you bark pretty loud for a lap dog. 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
1: I know you heard about presidential cuts. 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
13: If you've got a teenager, you probably suspect their phone is stealing their sleep. And now a new study confirms it. Researchers at UCSF found more than half of American teens are on their phones between 10 at night and 6 in the morning. That's on school nights. A lot of them are scrolling in the dead of the night between midnight and 4 a.m. And that matters because teens need 8 to 10 hours of sleep a night. Their growing brains do some of their most important work, like learning and steadying their emotions while they rest. So what helps? Well, treat it as a family plan, not a teen problem. Keep phones charging outside the bedroom overnight. Some families use a shared lockbox. And here's the big one. The single best predictor of a teen's screen habits is their parents' screen habits. So if you want them off their phones, model it yourself. I'm Dr. Sanjay Gupta, helping you live a better life.
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0: T.I. Baby, let them know right here on Q95.5. You're number one for hip-hop and R&B. I always let you know what's trending, what the streets talk about. Nina News coming up a little closer to 11:10. I'll let you know what's trending. Lil Baby Dead Fresh, that's his latest. It's coming up next. And I'm going to do it for my ladies. Two songs from now. Lil Ella Mai, Buddha. While you ride with that, Nina, Q95.5.
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I'm on me. I think I was singing that like all day yesterday. Q95.5, your number one for hip-hop and R&B. Nina behind the mic. A few things that are trending right now. If you want to check out Mary J. Blige, her residency in Vegas, My Life, My Story. She has a ton of shows going down in October. Matter of fact, that last week of October is back. And then more in February. 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Cardi B announced that she is going to be dropping an album in 2027, which is good news because, girl, what we not going to do is wait 3, 4, 5, 6 years like we did after Invasion of Privacy. Okay. 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

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You know, like, do you love me? 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Are you gonna call me like you said you would? Is this really your real phone number?

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Zodiac sign, it must be a Gemini moon, cause we about to go half. Mistakenly, nobody been in a bag, but how many bodies done been in her bag?

Should they fold that no yoga mat? 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Check. Should have ran down on you, no questions asked? Check. They check. They check. They check.

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You better spin that. 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Speaking of spin that, it's officially fall. I believe we're like on day 3 or 4 of it being fall. You might want to change up your wardrobe. Put you some cute fall decor on the porch, the backyard. Whatever the case may be, we're giving away $1,000 for our fall fund. 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

0: 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Talk about a full circle moment. If you used to watch A Different World, you know that was, what, 39 years ago that it was debuted on TV, September 24th, 1987. And now, 39 years later, it's a whole new generation. So Netflix is dropping A Different World, the sequel, and Dwayne and Whitley's daughter is now going to Hillman. Ain't that so cute? So make sure you check it out on Netflix. If you grew up with Freddie and Ron, Dwayne, Whitley, you got to get into this new, different world. Tell me how you feel about it. I watch it too. Coyle Ray, Better Than Yours up next. Q95.5.
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1: Double R with the factory rims. I got the 90 to years, the version of the bribes, I'm really a threat.
0: It's got to the point that I don't even care. I got jewels in a safe that I don't even wear.
1: Bro, I'll do it for some shoes and some clothes. 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
0: Damn.
1: She made me wanna go harder. I like her aura. 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
1: 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Nina behind the mic. A few things that are trending right now. If you want to check out Mary J. Blige, her residency in Vegas, My Life, My Story. She has a bunch of dates in October. And then, I believe, more February of 2027. So check out the dates on our station website. Speaking of 2027, Cardi B announced that she is going to be dropping an album next year. And you better, because what we're not about to do is wait 3, 4, 5 more years for the next album like we did after Invasion of Privacy. Don't do that again, sis. Don't do that again. On the way. 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
1: What up, y'all? 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

0: 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Nina behind the mic. If you used to watch Different World back in the day, that show premiered on TV for the first time September 4th, 1987, so exactly 39 years ago today. Now, 39 years later, they're dropping the sequel. So A Different World, the sequel, is going to be on Netflix. And this is going to be Dwayne and Whitley's daughter now going to Hillman. Ain't that cute? So, yeah, it's on Netflix. I want you to check it out. Yay. On the way, Kehlani folds it. 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

0: 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Nina behind the mic about to get ready to head out and enjoy my day. Of course, before I leave, I always leave you with a word from Nina. And I'm going to say this. This ain't for everybody. This for some folk. This ain't for everybody. 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

0: What up, y'all? It's your girl, Jess Hilarious, from the Most Dangerous Morning Show, The Breakfast Club. 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

0: no rain in sight, and the humidity is kind of fading away a little bit for this evening. You know, good looking out, nature. Good looking out. 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

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Hey, come get that. Your number one for hip-hop and R&B.

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See you at the bar, you was hardly talking. 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Friends to lovers need a part to star in. 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

One recall issue. What am I talking about? 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Your dog. 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
1: 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All right.
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0: 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I'm Uncle Luke, Beastie Boys, 69 Boys. 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
11: If you've ever tried meditation and given up because your mind wouldn't stop wandering, this one is for you. New research suggests that if you can hang in there for just a few minutes, real changes do start happening in your brain. Scientists at Harvard hooked people up to brain monitors while they meditated, and within about 2 minutes, they saw brain waves shift toward a state of calm, focused alertness, with the effect peaking around the 7 minute mark. Now here's the encouraging part. One of the researchers said around that 7th minute, if you just keep gently returning to your breath, the focus starts to happen on its own. The two most common excuses, I don't have time, or I can't quiet my mind, might not hold up anymore. So if you're just starting out meditation, maybe try a free guided one and then give it a few weeks to become a real habit. I'm Dr. Sanjay Gupta, helping you live a better life.
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11: You ever feel like you're not getting enough sleep? Well, here's some strange comfort. You are built that way. Of all the primates on Earth, humans sleep the least. That's according to anthropologist David Sampson, who for his new book, called The Sleepless Ape, actually climbed trees to study how chimpanzees sleep. His models predicted humans should sleep about 10 and a half hours a night, but most of us only get about 7. So we are evolutionary outliers. But here's the useful part. Sampson says if you are struggling with sleep, don't obsess over the sleep itself. Focus on getting back in sync with the sun. Let natural light wake you up in the morning, catch some daylight midday, and as the sun goes down, dim the lights and ease off the screens. Or put it another way, before you reach for supplements, try reaching for some sunlight. I'm Dr. Sanjay Gupta, helping you live a better life.

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0: 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Do it. And maybe you can give me some too. That's on you though. I mean, I like polos. 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
13: We talk a lot about screens at home, but what about screens at school? Almost 90% of U.S. public schools now hand every student a device. A growing number of parents and researchers are asking whether all that screen time is helping kids learn or getting in the way. Here's what the evidence shows. For many tasks, kids comprehend more when they read something on paper versus on a screen, and they remember more when they take notes by hand instead of typing. So while learning to use a computer is no doubt a valuable skill, the core work of reading, writing, and math may just sink in better the old-fashioned way. So what can you do about it? At home, encourage your kids to do their homework and studying off-screen when they can. And it's definitely fair to ask your kids' school how and how much they are using technology in the classroom. I'm Dr. Sanjay Gupta, helping you live a better life.
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Hey there, I'm Paula Pant, host of the Afford Anything podcast. 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
1: What up, y'all? It's your girl, Jess Hilarious, from the most dangerous morning show, The Breakfast Club. If you missed the show, here's what you missed.
2: Yo, I walked down the hallway with Charlamagne. Some of the white people will be coming up to him because they know he do the peace with the fist. Yo, they be... And it's like, yo, all you gotta do is just like, they be so hyped to fist bump this man, yo.
3: And that's my favorite thing to do. When they come with that, I'll reach out my hand to shake it just to confuse them. when they be trying to figure out which one to do.
2: I see that every single time I'm walking with this, yo.
1: The Breakfast Club, weekday mornings from 5 to 9.